The phenomenal Bay Drummer area, Eddie Marshall, and his Holy Mischief album, and the track, Too Much Romance. Oh, really? Full Moon Hacksaw, Jazz and Blues. And I have vibraphonist Bobby Lytle right here. This is entitled Blues to Be There.

The feature for Richie Cole, Polka Dots and Moonbeams, and it came from a session he did with another alto saxophonist, Phil Woods. This sounds like Richie Cole. And before that was Johnny Lytle on the vibraphone. Johnny Lytle and some kind of blues or other here. Blues to Be There, and that featured Houston Person, excellent tenor saxophone. Sounds from the early 1980s. And I want to keep it nice and mellow for another one at Full Moon Hacksaw, Jazz and Blues, continuing with an artist who appeared at the San Francisco Jazz Festival in the early 2000s. Here is Rokia Traore to sing Sarah.

Very pleasing to the ear. Rokia Traore. And she's singing Sarah. Full Moon Hacksaw, Jazz and Blues. Here is the Ryan Haynes Big Band.

Yeah, Ryan Haynes' big band. It's entitled Tierra Sante. Featured Ryan Haynes' leader trombone and Lucas Muncy, alto sax. A sufficient set closer for this space of time.

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1: Half Moon Hacksaw for the next 30 minutes, sections at a time, building blocks, middle to end, fill in a blank, complete a jag.

into new releases, Ben Patterson trombone, along with a guitarist named Sean Purcell. And that track is This Is What I'm Doing, Ben Patterson's Stretch. That's new on Origin Records. Before that, June Lita, and he did No Scuffs, June Lita trumpet, also Chris McCarthy piano, and a few others to make up another new release, that one on OA2 Records. With Hacksaw Jazz, next, continuing with new releases, this is a tango. That's right, Laura Camacho's Tango Project. This is from her Todo Tiempo Pasado. Let's listen to Tanguera.

Full service here at Hacksaw Jazz Tangata with the Laura Camacho Tango Project. Ending a set of new releases, let's go back to the early 90s now. Legendary trumpeter Donald Byrd.

0: into this portion of jazz, Hacksaw Jazz with Donald Byrd. Great combination of some late greats and some still with us. But we caught up with Donald Byrd in 1991 here. It's called King Arthur. Donald Byrd trumpet, Joe Henderson tenor sax, Bobby Hutcherson played vibes, and Donald Brown on the piano in the rest of the rhythm, Rufus Reed bass, and Carl Allen drums. And for the Landmark label, King Arthur, Donald Byrd.
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Masayoshi Takanaka is a Japanese guitarist, producer, and composer that has been in the industry for over 50 years. 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

That's a tune called High Heels, played there by the New Concert Orchestra on the Retro Cocktail Hour. It's by Trevor Duncan, a self-taught English composer who wrote a lot of music for production libraries as well as the concert hall. So welcome to the Retro Cocktail Hour, where we only serve music that's shaken, not stirred. I'm Daryl Brogdon, waiting for you here at the Underground Martini Bunker, the home of space-age pop and incredibly strange music. Up ahead, we'll hear from the Sauter Finnegan Orchestra, a jazz band that was too hip for the squares and not hip enough for the jazz bows. Also, new music by the Tiki Yaki Orchestra and the Voodoo Five. We'll hear from Henry Mancini on one of his very first albums, Driftwood and Dreams. There's all that, plus a sound tour of Hawaii with music by Kenyon Hopkins. Thanks for coming to our far-out radio rendezvous, the Retro Cocktail Hour.

Ray Martin and his orchestra, Bye Bye Blues. That's from the album Dynamica, 1961. One of the first in RCA Victor's stereo action series, featuring the sound your eyes can follow. Glad you're here for another retro cocktail hour. It's going to be a good one. I'm Daryl Brogdon, and soon we'll hear Patti Page from an album called Love After Midnight. It's from 1964, and it's coming up. Now, here's the Sauter Finnegan Orchestra. This was a band formed in 1952 by arrangers Eddie Sauter and Bill Finnegan. They had a record deal with RCA Victor and were just successful enough that they put together a touring band and hit the road. This turned out to be a disaster for everybody. There was a saying in the 1950s, the Sauter Finnegan Band was too hip for the regular folks, not hip enough for the jazz fans. So you can see the problem. They did, however, make some spectacular music during their few years together in the 1950s. Here's the Sauter Finnegan Orchestra, Sleepy Village.

Les Baxter and White Sands, music from 1970 and a European exploitation film called Bora Bora. It's about a wife who runs off to the South Seas to live a more sensual lifestyle. The husband comes looking for and against a fabulous Les Baxter score, not to mention the scenery. They somehow work things out. Before that, Return to Paradise, done by Henry Mancini on one of his first albums, Driftwood and Dreams. This was 1957, the year before Peter Gunn went on TV and made Mancini a household name. Also, Stranger on the Shore, sung by Patti Page. It's on her album Love After Midnight, 1964. That song was composed by the clarinetist Ackerbilk and was originally the theme song for a British TV serial. It's the Retro Cocktail Hour, and we are thrilled to have you join us here at the Underground Martini Bunker. I'm Daryl Brogdon, and in just a few, we'll sample the new album by the Tiki Yaki Orchestra, Weekend in Waikiki. The Retro Cocktail Hour is right here, each and every week, same time, same station, and on stations like Chickasaw Community Radio in Ada, Oklahoma, WSKG Classical in Binghamton, New York, and the stations of Wyoming Public Radio. 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

That's a tune by Kenyon Hopkins, Luau, here on the Retro Cocktail Hour. It's on the album Sound Tour Hawaii, one of several travel records put out by the Verve label and by Esquire magazine in the early 1960s. Each album included some familiar tunes spiced with a few originals by the brilliant Kenyon Hopkins. In the next half hour, we're going to hear from vibraphonist Cal Jader, and There's Something New by Skip Heller's Voodoo 5. Speaking of new, the Tiki Yaki Orchestra has just released a brand new album, Weekend in Waikiki, also featuring the Hawaiiana Brass. To me, the album sounds like the Tijuana Brass gone Hawaiian. Maybe that was the idea, but whatever, it's a terrific album. Here's Mexotique on the Retro Cocktail Hour.

There's one by Piero Piccioni, Mexican Dream, a tune from an Italian film called Colpo Rovente. I gather it's some kind of crime thriller. Came out in 1970. You're with me, Darryl Brogdon, and this is the Retro Cocktail Hour. On the air from here at the Underground Martini Bunker. In a world of uncertainty, we can always be sure that the bunker is super cool. That's because it's underground and it gets cold down here, you know? Anyhow, in not too many minutes, a new one by the Voodoo Five and by vibraphonist Carolyn Trowbridge from her new album, Found Memories. Now, here's music by one John Shakespeare, and apparently that is his real name. He was an English arranger and songwriter who worked with Herman's Hermits and Brenda Lee, among others, and wrote music for production libraries. Here's one written for a film about the 1970 World Cup, which apparently was held in Mexico. Mucho Mexico 7-0.

Joe Fender and his orchestra, Toto Bien. Joe Fender is really the German composer, arranger, and record producer Frank Player. This guy had like 9 or 10 fake names that he used over the years. Besides Joe Fender, he was also Pedro Gomez and Tony Zartner, among several others. Ahead of that, Vai Querer, done by vibraphonist Cal Jader. It's from an album of contemporary Mexican and Brazilian music, 1962. Arrangements are by the great Claire Fisher. Hey, thanks a lot for digging the tunes here at the Retro Cocktail Hour. I'm Darryl Brogdon. We appreciate the gift of your time to come and listen to this incredibly strange music. Here's another new one now. It's by Skip Heller's Voodoo 5, featuring the voice of Lina Maria Cardinale. From Mojave After Dark, this is Coffee in the Morning, Kisses at Night.

That's Julie London and Sway, a song originally known as Quien Será. Norman Gimbel wrote new lyrics, and the song became known as Sway when it was recorded by Dean Martin and by others. Before that, on the Retro Cocktail Hour, Quiet Village, done by the Longines Symphonette Society. You remember this group? It started out as a radio show broadcasting classical music, but eventually it kind of morphed into a record label, specializing in classical music, old radio shows, and the Great American Songbook. I can remember seeing their TV commercials back in the 60s and early 70s. They used to always have an English actor doing the pitch because, you know, that accent is classy. Also, Duchess of Sheba, played by vibraphonist Carolyn Trowbridge. It's on her new album, Found Memories, which you can find at bandcamp.com. This is the Retro Cocktail Hour. I'm Daryl Brogdon. Glad you could be here for another round of the music that's shaken, not stirred. If you need to get in touch with me, my email is host@retrococktail.org. You can also hit me up at our Facebook page, where we have over 11,000 members worldwide. You can also reach out through the website, which is retrococktail.org.

0: Ray Anthony and his orchestra with a tune written by Pete Rugolo for a movie called This Could Be the Night. That's Mambo Combo, right here for you in the Retro Cocktail Hour. Our show's on the air every week around this same time. 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

0: Bop is a style characterized by extended harmonies, complex improvisation, and rhythms driven by the hi-hat and ride cymbals. But where did it come from? In the early 1940s, jazz musicians began to see big band swing as simplistic and formulaic. A simple harmonic pattern and a driving bass drum was great to dance to, but apparently not so fun to play. To fight the monotony, pioneers like Dizzy Gillespie, Charlie Christian, Thelonious Monk, Kenny Clarke, and Charlie Parker began to experiment with extended rhythmic and harmonic variation and improvisation, and a new style was born, bebop. Hear it for yourself on NWPB Jazz.
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That's Warren Keim and the Brass Impact Orchestra, Feeling Good, here on the Retro Cocktail Hour. Brass Impact did three albums for Command Records in the late 1960s. Highly recommended. This is the Retro Cocktail Hour, and thank you for joining us here at the Underground Martini Bunker, where the music is always shaken, not stirred. I'm Daryl Brogdon. Hope you stick around for this hour, because it features the wonderful Caterina Valente, Les Baxter from a classic Exotica record, Tamboo, made in 1955, and Stan Kenton with his controversial Innovations in Modern Music Orchestra, plus Michael Giacchino's exotic themes for the silver screen. So hang around. The martinis are chill, the vibe is tropical, and the records spin like one of those slow ceiling fans in paradise. It's the Retro Cocktail Hour.

Percy Faith and his orchestra, Jamaican Rumba, a tune from the album Delicado, 1955. Before that, Russ Messina at the accordion for Get Happy. It's on his album Accordion in the Modern Manner. Well, it was modern when it came out in 1958. You've got the Retro Cocktail Hour, where in just a couple of minutes, we'll hear from the Rio Carnival Orchestra and the bossa nova sound of saxophonist Bill Perkins. Now here's Caterina Valente. She had a hit record in 1959 with Bongo Cha-Cha-Cha, an international hit, really. And later on, the tune was used in several movies, most prominently in Spider-Man Far From Home. There's a house music band in England that did a cover of Bongo Cha-Cha-Cha in 2021, and it got to number one on the Hungarian charts. So there's that. Here's the original on the Retro Cocktail Hour.

The Retro Cocktail Hour. And that's Mr. Moai and the Tiki Heads, the title tune from their new album, Echoes of Exotica. You'll find it online at bandcamp.com. Ahead of that, Bahia, done by saxophonist Bill Perkins on the album Bossa Nova with Strings Attached, 1963. Bill Perkins worked in bands led by Woody Herman and Stan Kenton, plus he spent many years in the recording studios. Also, Havana, done by the Rio Carnival Orchestra. I don't know if there really was a Rio Carnival Orchestra, but they did make three albums, all for budget labels, in the 1960s. This is the Retro Cocktail Hour, on the air from here at the Underground Martini Bunker. I'm Daryl Brogdon with Michael Giacchino's exotic themes for the silver screen in the next 30. Next, Les Baxter and his orchestra. 1955, Les recorded Tambu, an album that takes us all around the world to visit various exotic places. Here's a tune that Les revisited years later when he recorded with 101 Strings. This is Simba.

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Well, that is a Belgian band called Los Albinos with something called a swinging conga. These guys didn't record much, one album and a handful of singles in the 1960s. We also heard Rock a Conga, done by the Applejacks. This is an English beat group that was around in the early 60s. They had the distinction of having one of their songs written for them by John Lennon and Paul McCartney. Big thanks to you for listening to the Retro Cocktail Hour. I'm Daryl Brogdon, your hard-working host here at the Underground Martini Bunker. Coming up in the program, Ahmad Jamal's album Macanudo, plus drummer Chico Hamilton with strings. 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

Michael Giacchino from Exotic Themes for the Silver Screen, and that's music for The Incredibles, done Exotica style. This album's got music for films, TV shows, even video games, for which Giacchino provided the music, including Lost, Mission Impossible, and Ratatouille. In the next set here at the Retro Cocktail Hour, we're going to hear Stan Kenton's Innovations in Modern Music Orchestra, an enormous band that Stan formed in the early 1950s. He took a lot of heat for his devotion to what he called progressive jazz. The Kenton Band is ahead in about 10 minutes. Now, here's Ahmad Jamal from an album he made in the 60s called Macanudo. All the tunes here are by Richard Evans, who also conducted. I tend to think of this one as kind of a Les Baxter record that Les didn't make. Here's Haitian Marketplace.

That's Stan Catton and his orchestra, Cuban Episode, featuring the splendid conguero Carlos Vidal and composed by Chico O'Farrell. This was 1950 on Stan's Innovations in Modern Music album. Also in that set, Speak Low, done by drummer Chico Hamilton with strings. In fact, the album is called With Strings Attached from 1958. It's an early recording with reed man Eric Dolphy, who was part of the Hamilton Quintet at that time. And something called Bongo Heat, played by Coral in the South Seas. No idea about these folks. This appears to be the only record they ever made. I'm Darryl Brogdon. It's the Retro Cocktail Hour, here every week at this same time, except no substitutes. Say, if you'd like to receive a weekly playlist so you can see exactly what's been played on the show, we can do that. 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It's also where you can stream the show on demand and enter our CD giveaway, among other treats. retrococktail.org. Okay, we are out of time and out of here. So we'll leave you now with Richard Markowitz and the Hollywood Chamber Jazz Group. In 1958, Markowitz wrote the music for a very low-budget film, Stakeout on Dope Street.

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1: Hey, it's Daryl Brogdon again here at the Underground Martini Bunker. 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

This is Notes from the Jazz Underground. I'm Paul Abella. This is where jazz gets a little weirder, a little louder, and a little more on the edge. This week, let's jump right into a pair from pianist Andrew Moorhead. This guy fascinates me. He's clearly coming from a space that really reveres the 20th century modern classical minimalists like Stephen Reich and John Adams, but he's doing his thing in a jazz setting. So we're going to hear two from him to get things started tonight in a contemplative mood. This is Phased Voices on Notes from the Jazz Underground.

two there from pianist Andrew Moorhead. We just listened to A Key in a Pool from his 2023 album Interleaved. His 2026 album Mirage gave us Phased Voices. You were listening to Notes from the Jazz Underground, and I'm Paul LaBella. So we've been in a meditative space. Let's plug in and turn up the heat just a little bit with John Christensen. This is from his 2024 album Soft Rock with Pulsar.

Man, I love this record. Marc Ribot and the Prosthetic Cubans from the album Very Entertaining. It was a tribute to the music of Cuban guitarist Arsenio Rodriguez, and from it we heard El Gaucho Rojo. In that set as well, we heard from John Christensen's 2024 album Soft Rock with Pulsar. I'm Paul Labella. I bring you notes from the Jazz Underground every week from the studios of WDCB in Chicago. I think now is an apropos time for a break. When we get back, since we've already got the amps plugged in and the speakers turned up, we'll hear from Wayne Krantz, Jeff Beck, and more. So stick around. Notes from the Jazz Underground, we'll be right back.

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Lead Boots. Jeff Beck from the awesome Wired album here on Notes from the Jazz Underground. Yeah, nothing underground about that one. It was a huge hit. In the middle, Wayne Krantz, Tim Lefebvre, and Keith Carlock gave us a tune called Jeff Beck. And we kicked off the second half of the show with Todd Clauser and A Love Electric, and a song of theirs called Betty Davis. I'm Paul LaBella. Let's get back to the acoustic piano now, and let's get weird all over again with Jean-Michel Pilk.

0: Did you know that jazz has a vibrant cousin? Latin jazz. 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

If you're just getting here, welcome to some great music for the weekend. We're still pretty close to the beginning of a full hour of jazz on Bob Studebaker. John Boy, the title of that, that's Brad Meldow at the piano. Up next is a band called Sol Samba. Their percussionist is named George Jones, and the song here is Have You Met George Jones?

Toshiko Akiyoshi is a Japanese jazz artist whose career exceeds 70 years. Discovered while playing in a Tokyo club, she moved to America, recorded a successful album, attended the Berklee College of Music, and became a well-respected and in-demand pianist despite facing challenges as a female Asian jazz musician. Lou Tabakin of the Tonight Show Band inspired Akiyoshi to lead a big band featuring her own compositions. The Toshiko Akiyoshi Orchestra was a success. She used the platform to infuse Japanese music and sounds into American jazz. She won awards, broke barriers, and never slowed down. Her composition, Long Yellow Road, musically chronicles her determination to make it on the long, hard road of the U.S. jazz world.

pretty nice. That is Laura Otero. The title of that is Hard to Say Goodbye. Before that, we heard the Jeff Hawes Trio, Generation to Generation, the title. And up next is Ada Rivati, saxophonist Ada Rivati. And the title of this is Romance.

The year was 1963. Duke Ellington and his big band were in the midst of a worldwide tour, traveling through Asia and the Middle East. During this tour, the band performed a ballad featuring their alto saxophonist, Johnny Hodges.

This ballad, originally called Elf, was a favorite among fans. However, during their performance in the ancient Persian city of Isfahan, the Duke was so taken by the city's beauty that he renamed the ballad. Today, Isfahan is one of jazz music's most performed ballads. Geography in the key of jazz.

That is Frank Morgan with Someday My Prince Will Come. Disney jazz. And up next is a song written, inspired by an actual meteor shower in the early 19th century in Alabama. It's an old favorite song now called Stars Fell on Alabama, played here by the Eddie Harris Quartet.

A beautiful Diane Reeves recording of Daydream sets up the final number for this collection of Weekend's Jazz. It's Oscar Peterson and Call Me.

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2: They say it don't mean a thing if it ain't got that swing. And we've got it. 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

saxophonist Eric Alexander. The title of that is Some Other Time. Up next is a really highly recorded guitarist. He was pretty much the house guitarist for Blue Note in the early 60s. Did a number of things on his own as well, including this tribute to Billie Holiday with a performance of her God Bless the Child. This is Grant Green.

Charles Mingus was a rare musician whose career spanned decades and genres, from Louis Armstrong to the avant-garde. Like jazz itself, young Charles's musical development was shaped by being born and raised a person of color in America. Discrimination led to the abandonment of his classical cello aspirations, impacted his career as a bassist, and informed his direction as a composer. The poignant Lester Young tribute ballad Goodbye Pork Pie Hat and the increasingly dense Pithecanthropus Erectus with its complex character changes are just two of many significant originals. A true jazz influencer throughout his life, his work as virtuoso musician and composer is highlighted on countless recordings, and his legacy is sustained through his publishing company Jazz Workshop and the nonprofit Let My Children Hear Music that sponsors the Mingus High School Competition and Festival.

Madeline Peru singing with keyboard man Larry Goldings. A song that goes way back in time, Hesitation Blues. Speaking of way back in time, from an opera from La Boheme, we heard Jay D'Amico's trio perform Musetta's Waltz. And here's a song written by Mary Lou Williams, played by Marion McPartland. It's titled Cool Bonga.

Born, raised, and grown right here in the USA, jazz music is both an art form and a story told through the instruments of America's greatest artistic pioneers. A story of oppression, resilience, adversity, and overcoming. The story of jazz music is almost as fascinating as the genre itself. Hear the music and experience the stories this Sunday at 5 p.m. on Jazz and the American Spirit. If you missed the Sunday episode, don't worry, you can catch a repeat Tuesday nights at 7 p.m. right here on Northwest Public Broadcasting's Jazz Service, KGEM 89.9 and KOHO 101.1.

There's a track from John Barron titled Thanks for Nothing. And up next, it's trumpeter Etienne Charles with Caribbean-infused jazz. The title of this is Cahuita.

Great old tune there, and a very nice performance by Mary Stallings. That is Lullaby of the Leaves, and that is about it for this collection of jazz. Thank you for coming along for the ride. Jeremy Pelt wraps it all up. This is titled Avatar.

George Gershwin said, "Jazz is one of the best things that you can find in your life. 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And Northwest Public Broadcasting is your friend. 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

That is such a great song, and it's been done by many, many people over the years. It was written by Clifford Brown, and Clifford Brown and Max Roach recorded it initially. It's called Joy Spring. That performance came from tenor saxophonist Houston Person and bassist Ron Carter, a great duet. And welcome to this edition of Weekend Jazz. I have a multi-instrumentalist now. His name is Mike Clancy, and the tune here is one of his own. The title is Scrappy.

Jazz trumpet player Lee Morgan died at the early age of 33, his cause of death being incredibly unexpected. In February of 1972, he was playing at a jazz club called Slugs in Manhattan. His wife, Helen Morgan, wanted to stop by to watch his band play and to say hello when she discovered that he was there with his mistress. While there, she took out a gun from her purse and shot Lee Morgan while he was on stage, ending the career of one of the most skilled and problematic jazz musicians of all time. We hope you're enjoying the music here at Northwest Public Broadcasting's Jazz Service.

Weekend Jazz with Ileani Elias, A Man and a Woman. Benny Benack III playing trumpet, leading his band through the tune you already know. This is what came right before. And a pianist in his trio now. This is Martin Bejarano with Trio Miami and a performance of the Reckoning song.

Think of all the time you've spent running in circles, moving from task to task with no end in sight. Sometimes even the smallest of tasks can build up, and without even noticing, they take you late into the night. Regardless of why you're up, maybe you're taking the night shift, finishing up some busy work, or just relaxing and enjoying the scenery, you can tune in right here to the Jazz Gem for Midnight Oil, a show exploring the jazz influence in all its outer reaches. With fusion, hip-hop, R&B, even bluegrass and more, the playlists on Midnight Oil have been curated to itch that scratch deep in your mind and keep your late-night flame lit. Catch Midnight Oil here on KGEM and Coho when the clock strikes 12 Friday morning, with a rerun for the early birds Wednesdays at 6 p.m. Light the flame and burn that midnight oil, only on the Jazz Gem.

Sunday Jazz with Poncho Sanchez and a Duke Ellington tune that is Little African Flower. I'm Bob Studebaker. Thank you very much for the company. We continue with Mark Vinci now as I think about you.

One of those great Horace Silver compositions. The title is Gregory Is Here. Max Leake at the piano. It's a track from his album Threads. Dwayne Dolphin played bass. Roger Humphreys was the drummer. And George Jones playing congas. Before that, Mark Vinci. And now to wrap up this collection of listener-supported jazz, it's the theme from the movie Blow Up. A nice combination here of Bob Snyder and Joe Locke.

0: From the first green notes on the hills to the full-blown melody of May, we're tracking the season's progress. Fresh growth, timeless rhythm. Jazz is the sound of spring. 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The buds, the bursts, and the blooms. It's kind of like spring is the gig. Open the window and let the jazz drift in on the breeze. On 89.9 KJEM, Pullman, Moscow, Coho 101.1, Leavenworth, Kashmir.
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Hi, welcome to Sunday Jazz. My name is Bob Studebaker, and I have a vocalist up first. This is Diane Landry, and a nice version of a song just about everybody knows. This is Call Me.

Scott Hamilton and Bucky Pizzarelli playing a song written by Zoot Sims about a place where he used to practice that had a red door, and the title of that is The Red Door. I'm Bob Studebaker. Sunday Jazz continues with Lorraine Feather, and I don't mean to make a big deal of it.

when I talked to you about that conversation with someone that left me feeling a little subpar. I remember when you told me about the thing that scares you more than any other thing, and you thought that saying it out loud would make it worse, but... You said you didn't fully trust me yet, but your mind was leaping ahead a little to the time when you would trust me more than anyone else in the world. That's the kind of trust right there, I said.

was waiting for your response. The delay isn't always what I think, but possibly the result of some kind of transmission or routing or reception error. I couldn't tell if you disapproved of what I said, were mulling over what I said, or maybe you were merely typing. As it happened, there was this little puzzle you'd been turning over in your head for days, and out of nowhere, the answer presented itself. You described it as the second best feeling in the world.

the intersection of the two TVs that faced away from each other at a 45-degree angle, their images and audio 1 second out of sync, there was zero chance that I was getting on that plane.

Chelan County is the gateway to national parks and forests, with dramatic mountain scenery and cold blue rivers and lakes. The Palouse region is a landscape with giant hills and spectacular sunsets. Both places bring value to your outdoor life. The Jazz Gym adds value to your personal life with music on Coho 101.1 in Wenatchee, Leavenworth, and Kashmir, and K-Gym 89.9 in Pullman and Moscow. 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

I love what they do, and so very evocative of another era. Rachel and Vilry. Vilry is just one name, and he plays guitar and writes the songs. Rachel Price does the singing. Let's go on shining. Jay Thomas performed Sophisticated Lady. And up next, Sunday Jazz has Alex Levine and his tune Ritual Dance.

In the mid-20s, a young George Gershwin traveled to Paris in hopes of studying with the renowned teacher Nadia Boulanger. Upon meeting with him, however, she refused to give him lessons, fearing her rigorous classical training would ruin his jazz-centered style. Shortly afterwards, George sought out Maurice Ravel, who also rejected him for the same reason. After several months in Paris, Gershwin returned home, disappointed, but not empty-handed. He carried home with him an assortment of Parisian taxi horns, which would punctuate one of his most famous compositions, An American in Paris. A life lesson in the key of jazz.

Sharon, stay a while. We picked this next one just for you on the Jazz Gem.

even say she's leaving. I went by her house to take her to a dance, and we were going to have a steak, but when I knocked upon the door, there was no answer. Lord, in the morning, don't you know? I'd never even thought that while I was standing around and waiting, she was halfway out of town. I figured maybe she had gone out to the store to get a couple things she needed, because she knew I'd wait around. I sat down on the steps and smoked a cigarette, because I just knew that she'd be back in plenty of time. The first thing I knew, an hour, then two, and then three went by. All my cigarettes were gone, and I was wondering to myself, what in the world has happened? When the lady from next door came up to me and said, I know you're the fella that's been coming around. I don't know how this is gonna sound, but Virginia's out of town, and she told me to tell you that she won't be back, cause she has gone off with a lover to get married. Why in the world did she do it?

The great Eddie Jefferson right there, that is Disappointed. Before that, Lee Ritenour with Waltz for Carmen, Ernie Watts on sax. Larry Coryell now playing John Coltrane's Naima wraps up the session.

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Referred to as a young steward of bebop and a savvy bridge to hip-hop and R&B, trumpeter Roy Hargrove was a traditionalist who never ceased to evolve, embracing the spirit of jazz in each modern-day musical iteration. One of his many projects, the RH Factor, explored jazz's ancestral and intertwined relationship with funk, hip-hop, and other genres descended from that root of his expressive existence. Hargrove was a product and perennial proponent of jam session culture, a prolific recording artist, and skilled composer. Indeed, Strasbourg St. Denis is a modern jazz standard, and his love suite, In Mahogany, was a commission by Jazz at Lincoln Center, perpetual advocates of jazz. He once said, "If it's something that gets in your ear and it's good, that's what matters."

Liz Wright, Singing in My Soul. It's from her album Grace. The Reed Hoysen Project, he's the drummer, featuring Don DePaulis and Mark Lucas. That's piano and guitar, respectively. And a lot of other guys. It's called Dinner of the Borgias. Don DePaulis wrote that. That's what we heard before Liz Wright. And here is guitarist John Shannon working with Antonio Cruz, playing the Fender Rhodes. James Johnson III is the drummer. And the bassist is Anton DeFade. It's his arrangement here of Star Eyes.

One of my favorite parts of jazz is that it's a uniquely American art form, deeply intertwined with our shared culture and history. American Roots presents a broad range of American music, from blues, jazz, gospel, and soul, to country, Latin, rock, and even classical. The show also presents documentary features and interviews with artists including Willie Nelson, B.B. King, Dr. John, Dave Brubeck, Elvis Costello, Ray Charles, Lucinda Williams, Jerry Lee Lewis, and many others. The songs and stories on American Roots describe both the community origins of our music, musicians, and cultures, the roots, and the many directions they take over time, the roots with a U. Catch American Roots every Sunday from 8 to 10 a.m. on KJM and Coho, your jazz service of Northwest Public Broadcasting.

the band Elevations, and a tune written by their drummer, George Hyde III, titled Emma Rain. And that was Billie Holiday before that with Some Other Spring. I'm Bob Studebaker. I hope you've enjoyed this collection of listener-supported jazz. I'm going to wrap it up now with a great tenor saxophonist. This is Hank Mobley, and the title of this is Remember.

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Music therapy is linked to stroke recovery, pain relief, and can even lower your blood pressure. 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

Welcome to a very nice part of the weekend. Welcome to Sunday Jazz. My name is Bob, and here's John Stein, his trio, with David Fathead Newman on sax. The tune is When I'm Away From You.

That's Arnie Andrews singing us into a collection of Sunday jazz with Don't You Know I Care. Up next is an organist, a really good one too. This is Gene Ludwig from back in the late 90s, title track to his album Back on the Track, organist Gene Ludwig.

0: Keyboardist Herbie Hancock wrote Watermelon Man because he wanted to write honestly about his own Black experience growing up in Chicago. He could remember the Watermelon Man, selling melons on a horse-drawn cart in the cobblestone alleys of Chicago, the rhythm of the cartwheels rolling over the stone, and the melodic voices of neighborhood women calling out from their back porches,
1: saying, "Hey, Watermelon Man!" And I started thinking, "Hey, Watermelon Man!" And that's how I came up with it.

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0: Thank you very much.
1: Ensembles assemble for you every day on the Jazz Gem. How cool is that?

So if you're liking this collection of Sunday jazz, you have made it possible with your support. So thank you very, very much for that. That's steel pan virtuoso Victor Provost, title track to his album Bright Eyes. Joe Locke on vibes, Ted Baker, tenor sax. Two saxophonists before, Benny Carter and Phil Woods, Willow Weep for me. And the Deep Blue Organ Trio is next.

0: 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In the age of Spotify and instantaneous streaming, why should you listen to public radio? 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

Sophie Millman. Great job with the old favorite, My One and Only Love. Up next, as Sunday Jazz continues, drummer Oscar Hernandez from Mexico. All the other musicians are from Chicago, and this is Oscar Hernandez and Alma Libre with the Art of Latin Jazz.

love that song. And a great version there from Calabria Foti on The Street Where You Live. I'm Bob Studebaker. Guitarist Ken Hatfield wraps up the session with his tune, Surrealist Table.

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Ernestine Anderson, recorded in her hometown of Seattle. Before that, Harry Connick Jr., an instrumental called Such Love. And Jeff Rupert gets a bit bluesy with us now with If I Had Only Known.

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Title track to the album, Another Time, Another Place. 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

0: once said, "Jazz isn't dead. It just smells funny. But we think you smell just fine."
1: I took a trip on a train, and I thought about you. Looked down a shadowy lane,

A notable from the Los Angeles jazz scene in the post-World War II years, that's Nellie Lutcher and the old favorite I Thought About You. Pianist Larry McDonough, his ensemble, and Miles Davis's tune Flamenco Sketches before that. Bassist Dwayne Dolphin now, and his tune G-Mood.

Dizzy Gillespie is undoubtedly one of the fathers of bebop. But hold on, if you have your hands free right now, I want you to go search the internet for a picture of Dizzy Gillespie playing his trumpet. You'll certainly find a few pictures of Dizzy with his iconic balloon cheeks, but take a look. Have you ever seen a trumpet that points toward the ceiling like that? One fateful day, in 1953, while Gillespie's trumpet was resting on its stand, somebody accidentally fell on the instrument, bending the bell by 45 degrees. Instead of getting bent out of shape about it, pun intended, Dizzy tried playing the bent horn and found that he liked the way it sounded. Ever since, Dizzy had his trumpet specially manufactured to have that signature bend. Hear Dizzy and his iconic trumpet right here on NWPB Jazz.

title of that is My Bluebird. It's Karin Allison singing from her album In Blue. Mulgrew Miller was the pianist. Legendary pianist Art Tatum now. Buddy DeFranco plays clarinet, and this beautiful piece is titled Deep Night.

Now, I hope you've enjoyed this collection of listener-supported jazz that is drawing to a close right now. It's Betty Rochet there. And saxophonist Eric Alexander concludes things with Moment to Moment.

0: The Hills are finding their groove, with no algorithms, no ones and zeros, just the organic sound of the Evergreen State waking up. It's the ultimate jam session, and you're invited. Welcome to spring on the Jazz Jam.
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Some of you are going your way, I'm going mine. Gee, folks, I hope

That is such a great song, and it's been done by many, many people over the years. It was written by Clifford Brown, and Clifford Brown and Max Roach recorded it initially. It's called Joy Spring. That performance came from tenor saxophonist Houston Person and bassist Ron Carter, a great duet. And welcome to this edition of Weekend Jazz. I have a multi-instrumentalist now. His name is Mike Clancy, and the tune here is one of his own. The title is Scrappy.

Take a listen to this. Maybe this. Or perhaps something like this. Between the three, you may hear some influences of jazz and funk, some sounds from rock and pop, a scorching Arabian scale, and a hint of traditional folk charm. Well, all those sounds come from one band that's been opening ears and minds to jazz for two decades. It's none other than Snarky Puppy, a fusion group blending top-tier improvisation with soul and sounds from music from around the world. 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

Weekend Jazz with Ileani Elias, A Man and a Woman. Benny Benack III playing trumpet, leading his band through the tune You Already Know. This is what came right before. And a pianist in his trio now. This is Martin Bejarano with Trio Miami and a performance of the Reckoning song.

Born, raised, and grown right here in the USA, jazz music is both an art form and a story told through the instruments of America's greatest artistic pioneers. A story of oppression, resilience, adversity, and overcoming. The story of jazz music is almost as fascinating as the genre itself. Hear the music and experience the stories this Sunday at 5 p.m. on Jazz and the American Spirit. If you missed the Sunday episode, don't worry, you can catch a repeat Tuesday nights at 7 p.m. right here on Northwest Public Broadcasting's Jazz Service, KGEM 89.9 and KOHO 101.1.

Sunday Jazz with Poncho Sanchez and a Duke Ellington tune. That is Little African Flower. I'm Bob Studebaker. Thank you very much for the company. We continue with Mark Vinci now as I think about you.

one of those great Horace Silver compositions. The title is Gregory Is Here. Max Leek at the piano. It's a track from his album Threads. Dwayne Dolphin played bass. Roger Humphreys was the drummer. And George Jones playing congas. Before that, Mark Vinci. And now to wrap up this collection of listener-supported jazz, it's the theme from the movie Blow Up,

Born at the very end of the 19th century on April 29th, Duke Ellington was an exceptional and beloved band leader, a groundbreaking pianist, and a prolific composer, writing or collaborating on over 1,000 pieces, according to PBS's Christiana Lombardo. Over his 60 years as a band leader, the Duke created a body of work and a legacy that has persisted in its relevance for over 100 years. This year, on April 29th, take a moment to remember Duke Ellington. They say it don't mean a thing if it ain't got that swing. And we've got it. For your daily dose of Ellington, Hawkins, Goodman, Basie, and Miller, tune into your jazz service of NWPB, KGEM 89.9 Pullman Moscow, and KOHO 101.1 in the greater Wenatchee area.

Hi, welcome to Sunday Jazz. My name is Bob Studebaker, and I have a vocalist up first. This is Diane Landry, and a nice version of a song just about everybody knows. This is Call Me.

Scott Hamilton and Bucky Pizzarelli playing a song written by Zoot Sims about a place where he used to practice that had a red door, and the title of that is The Red Door. I'm Bob Studebaker. Sunday Jazz continues with Lorraine Feather, and I don't mean to make a big deal of it.

to you about that conversation with someone that left me feeling a little subpar. I remember when you told me about the thing that scares you more than any other thing, and you thought that saying it out loud would make it worse, but... You said you didn't fully trust me yet, but your mind was leaping ahead a little to the time when you would trust me more than anyone else in the world. That's the kind of trust right there, I said.

I was waiting for your response. The delay isn't always what I think, but possibly the result of some kind of transmission or routing or reception error. I couldn't tell if you disapproved of what I said, were mulling over what I said, or maybe you were merely typing. As it happened, there was this little puzzle you'd been turning over in your head for days, and out of nowhere, the answer presented itself. You described it as the second best feeling in the world.

the intersection of the two TVs that faced away from each other at a 45-degree angle, their images and audio 1 second out of sync, there was zero chance that I was getting on that plane.

Toshiko Akiyoshi is a Japanese jazz artist whose career exceeds 70 years. Discovered while playing in a Tokyo club, she moved to America, recorded a successful album, attended the Berklee College of Music, and became a well-respected and in-demand pianist despite facing challenges as a female Asian jazz musician. Lou Tabakin of The Tonight Show Band inspired Akiyoshi to lead a big band featuring her own compositions. The Toshiko Akiyoshi Orchestra was a success. She used the platform to infuse Japanese music and sounds into American jazz. She won awards, broke barriers, and never slowed down. Her composition, Long Yellow Road, musically chronicles her determination to make it on the long, hard road of the U.S. jazz world.

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I love what they do, and so very evocative of another era. Rachel and Vilry. Vilry is just one name, and he plays guitar and writes the songs. Rachel Price does the singing. Let's go on shining. Jay Thomas performed Sophisticated Lady. And up next, Sunday Jazz has Alex Levine and his tune Ritual Dance.

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and stay a while, we picked this next one just for you on the Jazz Gem.

even say she's leaving. I went by her house to take her to a dance, and we were going to have a steak, but when I knocked upon the door, there was no answer. Lord, in the morning, don't you know? I'd never even thought that while I was standing around and waiting, she was halfway out of town. I figured maybe she had gone out to the store to get a couple things she needed, because she knew I'd wait around. I sat down on the steps and smoked a cigarette, because I just knew that she'd be back in plenty of time. The first thing I knew, an hour, then two, and then three went by. All my cigarettes were gone, and I was wondering to myself, what in the world has happened? When the lady from next door came up to me and said, I know you're the fella that's been coming around. I don't know how this is going to sound, but Virginia's out of town, and she told me to tell you that she won't be back, because she has gone off with her lover to get married.

Now, the great Eddie Jefferson right there, that is Disappointed. Before that, Lee Ritenour with Waltz for Carmen, Ernie Watts on sax. Larry Coryell now playing John Coltrane's Naima wraps up the session.

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The year was 1963. Duke Ellington and his big band were in the midst of a worldwide tour, traveling through Asia and the Middle East. During this tour, the band performed a ballad featuring their alto saxophonist, Johnny Hodges.

This ballad, originally called Elf, was a favorite among fans. However, during their performance in the ancient Persian city of Isfahan, the Duke was so taken by the city's beauty that he renamed the ballad. Today, Isfahan is one of jazz music's most performed ballads. Geography in the key of jazz.

Liz Wright, Singing in My Soul. It's from her album Grace. The Reed Hoysen Project is the drummer, featuring Don DePaulis and Mark Lucas. It's piano and guitar, respectively, and a lot of other guys. It's called Dinner with the Borgias. Don DePaulis wrote that. That's what we heard before Liz Wright. And here is guitarist John Shannon working with Antonio Cruz, playing the Fender Rhodes. James Johnson III is the drummer, and the bassist is Anton DeFade. It's his arrangement here of Star Eyes.

In the mid-20s, a young George Gershwin traveled to Paris in hopes of studying with the renowned teacher Nadia Boulanger. Upon meeting with him, however, she refused to give him lessons, fearing her rigorous classical training would ruin his jazz-centered style. Shortly afterwards, George sought out Maurice Ravel, who also rejected him for the same reason. After several months in Paris, Gershwin returned home, disappointed, but not empty-handed. He carried home with him an assortment of Parisian taxi horns, which would punctuate one of his most famous compositions, An American in Paris. A life lesson in the key of jazz.

the band Elevations, and a tune written by their drummer, George Hyde III, titled Emma Rain. And that was Billie Holiday before that with Some Other Spring. I'm Bob Studebaker. I hope you've enjoyed this collection of listener-supported jazz. I'm going to wrap it up now with a great tenor saxophonist. This is Hank Mobley, and the title of this is Remember.

0: Drummer Earl Palmer listened closely to Fats Domino's band leader, Dave Bartholomew.
1: Dave said, I want something different. And I said, well, what do you want? He said, I don't know. You the drummer player. I said, well, you the leader. You the one when I'm playing. Tell me what you want. He said, just play some things. And I fooled around and fooled around. Finally, I said, I won't play no cymbal like we usually play the shuffle of. And I played what I would be playing on the cymbal, on the snare. And he said, that's it.
0: We'll speak with the late New Orleans native Earl Palmer about the parade beat and his creative percussion. Also, conversation with Memphis rockabilly J.M. Van Eaton about backing Jerry Lee Lewis. 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

In New Orleans, with African and Caribbean roots, traditional rhythms have long been heard at ceremonies, in the streets, on second lines, and from the Black Indians. Over the years, those sounds moved to clubs, studios, and radio. I made this recording on Royal Street a few years ago when two young shoe shiners were attracting customers with tap dance. Rhythms of the shoe business lead to show business on American Roots.

Listen, good folks, it isn't alcohol, no y'all a gal at all. Thrill me with the pep I've got. I got a pair of feet that have found that low-down beat. Low-down, down around the spot that's hot. Have no peace, losing my lease on living. Here's the how I'm telling you now to give in. Make 'em play that crazy thing again. I got to do that lazy swing again. Hi-ho, doing the new low-down. Got my feet to misbehaving now. Got a soul that's not for saving now. Hi-ho, doing the new low-down. That dancing demon, he has my feet in a trance. 'Cause when I'm dreaming, folks, I go right into that dance. Once you hear that haunting strain to it, I bet my life you'll go insane to it. Hi-ho, doing the new low-down.

giant rag and he held it tight. 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I said, you mighty little boy to be a-working that way. He said, I like it, with a big wide grin. Kept on a-popping and he said again, get rhythm.

0: Johnny Cash, raised in the rural Arkansas Delta during the Depression, with his account of shining shoes to drive away the blues in the big city. I'm guessing that was Memphis. Get Rhythm, 1956. Before that, Bill Bojangles Robinson, whose taps carried him from Richmond, Virginia, to the Apollo Theater, doing the new lowdown. And we started with New Orleans' own Seminal Brass Band in a triumphant take on Feet Don't Fail Me Now. Speaking of Memphis, we've got Elvis with one of the greatest recordings of him with his drummer DJ Dominic Joseph Fontana, a former Shreveport altar boy who went on to play strip joints, where he said he learned to follow Elvis's hips when the crowd was too loud to hear the King sing. This 1956 hit was written by Lieber and Stoller, Hound Dog on American Roots with drummer DJ Fontana.
1: You ain't looking.

Slim Gaylard, the Afro-Cuban-American jazz vocalist and master of the secret language Voodoorini, for which he wrote a dictionary. He also spoke Spanish, German, Greek, Arabic, and Armenian, and managed to laugh in rhythm there in 1951. Our rhythm show continues in a moment with Jerry Lee Lewis's drummer, J.M. Van Eaton, when American Roots returns.

This is American Roots, talking about influential drummers and rhythms. James Mack Van Eaton, better known as JM, was the house drummer in the early days of Sam Phillips' Sun Records, backing up hitmakers like Roy Orbison, Johnny Cash, Jerry Lee Lewis, and appearing on this number with rockabilly heartthrob Billy Lee Riley and his Little Green Men. My girl!

0: I asked the late J.M. Van Eeden what inspired him to get behind the drum kit and drive the band.
1: I guess the first drummer that caught my eye was the Dukes of Dixieland out of New Orleans. We could actually pick them up in Memphis, and they were live from the Roosevelt Hotel, which I just got to go by for the first time today, so that was pretty cool.
2: Playing from the colorful blue room of the Roosevelt in fantastic old New Orleans, Carnival Capital of the United States.
1: But my first band was a Dixieland band, because they let the drummer take a little ride.

0: Well, how does your drumming evolve into rock and roll?
1: Well, I think Elvis changed all of that for everybody, especially in Memphis. And once the phenomenon hit, everybody wanted you to play Elvis stuff instead of Darktown Strutter's Ball. You know, they wanted to hear That's All Right, Mama. And then by the time Elvis had Don't Be Cruel, and the drums became more prominent and kind of started steering me in that direction.
2: You know I can't be found sitting home all alone.

I've had different interviews and people ask me what influenced me, and I tell them gospel or old-time rhythm and blues and so on and so forth. But the thing that changed music and changed me and a lot of other people was when drums and guitars collided, because forever drums were taboo with the guitars on the Grand Ole Opry. They just didn't want it. They didn't think it fit because it was like, hey, that's a different kind of music. We want to keep ours authentic, or whatever their thought pattern was. But when records start selling and then it starts becoming a monetary money thing, then they take, well, maybe that's not so bad after all, you know?

0: Jim, tell me, how did you get in the door at Sun? What leads you to being there on sessions?
1: Well, I think my being there probably was by accident, like a lot of things. I went in with the band I was playing with called the Echoes. Memphis Recording Service would let you pay $15 and cut an acetate dub.
0: That's what Sam called it, Memphis Recording Service.
1: It was never Sun Studios. It was Memphis Recording Service. And it, Sun Studios just kind of happened because Sun Records, and so obviously it had to be Sun Studios, right? Well, anyway, Sam would record. I think his slogan would record anything, anytime, any place. Well,

0: So Jack Clement had to be there that day, Cowboy Jack Clement. And prior to us going in there, he had just got the job because he had produced a record on Billy Riley called Trouble Bound. And not only did Jack get a job from making that, but he got Riley a record deal at Sun. So I went in and he started telling me about Riley and how he needed a drummer and how he just had a record out. And I'm thinking, well, man, that's kind of what I want to do anyway, you know? And so they came to hear me play, and lo and behold, they hired me and they hired the bass player named Marvin Pepper. And along with Roland James, we became Billy Riley and the Little Green Men.
1: Tell me a couple of the records that you worked on with Billy Lee Riley.
0: Well, my first record with him that was released was Flying Saucer Rock and Roll.

0: A lot of people, when you read the history, it sounds like everyone thought Riley was just going to, well, take off like a flying saucer in the world of rock and roll.
1: Well, he had the looks. We had the best band because all musicians, they would come to hear us play, and that's a compliment.

0: We chose to play rock and roll. It wasn't that we couldn't play jazz or we couldn't play big band or we couldn't play whatever, but we wanted to play this new music, man. We wanted to play rock and roll.
1: Where and when do you meet Jerry Lee, and how does that lead you to working with him on the sessions?
0: Well, I met him through Jack. Jack Clement was having an audition with this guy from Louisiana. He said he's a piano player. And of course, we were all into guitars then. You know, I mean, it wasn't bringing a piano player up here. And so he came up from Faraday, Louisiana, and he had his uncle with him, J.W. Brown. And I came in, and when I saw these guys, I was kind of took a step back because I said, man, we're supposed to be recording rock and roll. You're supposed to have an Elvis look or look like, you know, one of these guys with a guitar. But wasn't that way. Jerry was at the piano, and J.W. Brown had his little white rhythm guitar.

0: During the session, we took a little break, and Jack Clement asked Jerry if he knew the song Crazy Arms, which is the number one song on the country charts by Ray Price. And Jerry said, yeah, I think I know that. So he kicks it off, and by now, I was the only one in the studio with Jerry.
1: So no guitar at that point?
0: No guitar.
1: No bass.
0: No bass. So it's just me and Jerry. I mean, we're not thinking we're cutting a record. We're just having an audition to see if he knows Crazy Arms. You know, Jack wanted to hear him sing this song because everybody loved Crazy Arms. And how are you going to top Ray Price, you know? But we do it anyway. And I'm trying to find this little beat that would fit the song because I'd never played Crazy Arms before. And by the time we get through, I said, man, I think I got it. Let's take it again. And they said, nah, that's good enough. We'll take that cut.

0: It seems a lot of times at Sun that when the passion and inspiration was there, it really was one take. It was like live, hanging out, jamming moment where you're not going to improve on something, really.
1: Man, it was so new and fresh to hear this stuff. I mean, it was something magic about the place and the sound. It's pretty spiritual, really, when you stop to think about it.
0: A lot of cosmic stuff was happening indoors.
1: Exactly, man. Flying saucer rock and roll, man.

0: Well, J.M. Van Eaton, thank you so much, not just for talking to me on American Roots, but for keeping rocking all these years.
1: Well, man, I appreciate it so much. Thank you for having me.
0: Talking with the late J.M. Van Eaton backstage at the 2015 Ponderosa Stomp in New Orleans. Out of all of Jerry Lee's recordings featuring J.M., few are as memorable or controversial as this 1957 take on Big Maybelle's song, shocking the Bible Belt with its rockin' rhythm and risque lyrics. Whole lot of shaking going on American Roots.

gotta do, honey, is kind of stand in one spot. 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And that's when you got some. Yeah. Now let's go one time. Hey!

New Orleans piano man Smiley Lewis with the rhythms of Down Yonder We Go Ballin' from 1956. It has the influence of New Orleans traditional jazz with what sounds like a banjo driving the tempo. Hey, some people call the banjo a drum with strings attached. And we'll hear the great jazz banjo and guitar player Danny Barker in a quick minute on American Roots.

I'm Nick Spitzer with our program about rhythm. The influential jazz banjo and guitar player Danny Barker is featured in one of my favorite recordings, Jazz a la Creole, on GHB Records. It's an anthology of 78s, some in French, from the late 1940s. Here's Barker on vocal and guitar with a march beat on a Mardi Gras Indian song, Indian Red, on American Roots.

No, it ain't my fault. Smokey Johnson on drums, a backbone of New Orleans jazz, funk, soul, and R&B. It was in Fats Domino's band and is credited with giving more kick to the Motown percussion sound. It Ain't My Fault was sampled by Mystical and many others in the rap world. And late in life, Smokey got a legal settlement that paid for some of his influence. Go to town!

In 2000, I spoke with the legendary drummer Earl Palmer. Palmer went from tap dancing in the French Quarter on vaudeville stages to playing drums on Little Richard and Fats Domino's hits.

0: Earl Palmer also worked on film soundtracks. We sat down to talk with Earl at his home just north of Los Angeles.
1: New Orleans seems like it was an amazing place to be growing up with music. What was it like for you?
2: For me, it was a kid tap dancing on Bourbon Street for tips. Not being monitored too well as to whether you were in school or not, with so many kids working out on the streets. It was listening to the music. Almost everywhere in town had at least some size band, and every bar on every corner had a little band. He just surrounded by music.
1: What inspired you to be part of this scene? I mean, you didn't have to be tap dancing or singing or hanging out.
2: Well, my mother and my aunt were in vaudeville, and it was kind of a natural gravitation for me.
1: So you're out on the black vaudeville circuit.
2: Yeah, it was the bulk of my education, that travel. But I'd have a good night's sleep in the rack of the bus, and I'd get up and meet all of the kids in the town. You know, I'd be out playing and get back in time for the matinee and those kind of things. So it was an education for me, meeting so many people all over the country. And I don't begrudge it at all.
1: I know you went in the service, and you came back. You're in New Orleans. Is there a favorite Fats Domino record you did?
2: Great session. Always was I'm walking. I'm

0: that's a heck of a beat.
1: That's something that Dave said, I want something different. And I said, well, what do you want? He said, I don't know. You the drummer player. I said, but you the leader. If you don't want what I'm playing, tell me what you want. He said, just play some things. And I fooled around and fooled around. Finally, I said, being kind of funny, I said, okay, I won't play no cymbal like we usually play the shuffle or straight eights or something on the cymbal. I'll just play on the snare drum alone. I played what I would be playing on the cymbal on the snare. And he said, that's it. And that turned out to be very interesting to me after I saw how it came out. You mean I've actually created something?
2: Tell me about your encounters and impressions of Little Richard working with him.
1: Well, it was when Specialty Records brought him to record. Artists used to come there to record with Dave's band, which was called the Recording Studio Band.
2: Specialty is in L.A.
1: Yeah, in L.A. and coming to New Orleans. They brought Richard there, Etta James.
2: They
1: called the Recording Studio Band.
2: Specialty is in L.A.
1: Yeah, in L.A. and coming to New Orleans.

0: I had never heard anything like Richard at that time. Hardly anybody else, anywhere else around the country. He was excited, and he coming in behind a mic in the closed studio as though he was doing a concert in the hall. And they had trouble keeping him on the mic. He moved around so much, like myself. Trouble keeping him on the mic. He was all over that studio until Cosmo was able to calm him down and say, Richard, we don't want to lose your enthusiasm, but you got to stay in front of this mic.
1: This is Cosmo Matassa, Matassa Recording Studio.
0: Greatest engineer in the world.
1: So you played on a bunch of those little Richard hits there. And
0: I played on every one of them that was a hit. Good Golly, Miss Molly, Lucille.

0: la bamboo.
1: What got you out to L.A.? When did you leave Louisiana? Why did you come here?
2: Well, I came to California because my wife and I had separated and I had gotten involved in an interracial situation.
1: She was white?
2: German. Yeah. Oh. Susan was German, yeah.
1: It was partly getting out of the situation in Louisiana where you could not be married to a white woman.
2: Married.
1: Much less.
2: Be with, let alone married.
1: Yeah, yeah. So you came to L.A. and you were here
2: came
1: with
2: to L.A.
1: Your,
2: and I went right to work for Aladdin Records as a A&R man for Aladdin Records.
1: What were some of the sessions that you feel especially proud of looking back?
2: The Shirley and Lee things. Shirley and Lee things, because they were all done in New Orleans.

Let the Good Times Roll and wrote the arrangement on that. But I went back to New Orleans to do it because it wasn't those same guys. It was difficult to get that same feeling, that same ambience that we had in that studio. It was walking in that studio, it was just like, you know what you're going to play before you get there. And having different musicians out here, I don't care what you write, there's a feeling that you cannot get on that piece of paper.

0: beyond the New Orleans scene people, what are some of those favorite sessions?
1: Some of the favorite sessions I did out here were, ironically, jazz things. But do things with Quincy Jones and Lalo Schifrin, Dizzy Gillespie, Sarah Vaughan, Ella Fitzgerald, Peggy Lee, Frank Sinatra.
0: You're too modest to brag on yourself, but you came through tap dancing, through vaudeville, through bebop, rhythm and blues, roots of rock and roll, out to L.A. What would you like people to know about you?
1: Being able to adapt a natural feel that you had to different music that you hadn't played before, melding them together. And that's, here again, that's luck. It's just luck that they liked the way that I had done that. So that's what I appreciate about it.
0: Do you still love to hear a good beat, good parade beat, a good shuffle?
1: There's no good of rhythm feeling you can ever feel is standing on the corner in New Orleans when a funeral parade goes, after they had the body buried. Oh, man. You know, there's certain music that hit, every time you hear it, it hits you here. That's it, man. It's happy. It's just, you got to be dead if you don't feel happy listening to that.
0: Earl, I want to thank you for visiting with us here
1: thank
0: on American you, Nick. Roots.
1: Thank you very much, Nick. I wish we had time. I'd have cooked you some gumbo.
0: Earl Palmer, remembering the street parades of his hometown, New Orleans. And here's one for Earl, his old favorite song, In That Street Style, Rebirth Brass Band with Fats Domino's. I'm walking.

0: Funking it up with the Rebirth Brass Band, 1989, with a remake take on Earl Palmer and Fats Domino's I'm Walkin'. More giving the drummer some coming up with the mysterious New Orleans drummer James Black, plus Adonis Rose, the leader and noted percussionist of the New Orleans Jazz Orchestra, live in the studio. American Roots is produced in collaboration with the School of Liberal Arts at Tulane University here in New Orleans, with support from the National Endowment for the Arts, music appreciator Jim Hart in Chicago, and listeners like you nationwide at AmericanRoots.org, where you can hear all our programs and interviews for the last quarter century. I'm going to take a walk and be back in a minute or so. This is American Roots from PRX, Public Radio Exchange.
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0: This is American Roots from New Orleans. Giving the drummer some, as the old expression for soloing goes. Coming up, we're live in studio with drummer Adonis Rose and members of the New Orleans Jazz Orchestra. The music they'll play features the jazz tunes of the late mysterious drummer James Black. Adonis Rose recalls Black's persona.
2: He was a very energetic person. He was very opinionated. And he was just a tough guy. You know, if you brought him into your space or you went into his space, it wasn't hard to figure that out. You'll figure that out very quickly.
0: Just now we're hearing James Black playing drums with the late jazz man Yusef Lateef. James Black played with Ellis Marsalis. His son, Wynton Marsalis, said, "Out of the cats in my father's band, I like James the most. He was also a trumpet player. I was influenced by his music." Born in New Orleans in 1940, James Black played piano and trumpet in his youth, studied music at Southern University, worked in New York City playing drums with Cannonball Adderley, Lionel Hampton, and Freddie Hubbard. Black moved back to New Orleans in the late 60s, gigging with Dr. John, Fats Domino, and Professor Longhair. He was a session man. We're going to hear some of that soul and funk drumming. This one with singer Lee Dorsey was produced by Alan Toussaint. Leo Nocentelli guitar, George Porter bass. James Black playing drums. Riverboat on American Roots.

On the road and on the radio, it's American Roots.

Serious Funk. From the Crescent City, there's a break in the road. Floridian Betty Harris, 1969, in a New Orleans session, written and produced by Alan Toussaint. James Black on drums, again with Leo Nocentelli guitar and George Porter bass. Before that, Hook and Sling Part 1, also 1969, with singer Eddie Bowe and the Soul Finders on New Orleans label Scram Records, run by the local seafood magnate Al Scramouza. That drum beat by James Black has been sampled by hip-hop and rap artists from Kanye West to LL Cool J. Coming up, James Black driving a dance tune written by Eddie Bowe. But first up, James Black sings with his girlfriend, Sister Mary, Bonnet Jumonville. There's a storm in the Gulf from the 1970s after the brutal Hurricane Camille. Drummer and songwriter James Black with Sister Mary on American Roots.

Sissy Walk, 1969, sung by Sonny Jones, written by Eddie Bowe, James Black on drums with the band. Before that, another Eddie Bowe song, Hip Drop, with Juanita Brooks on vocals, with the female group called The Explosions, recording for the Gold Cup label, 1970. Juanita Brooks later became a respected jazz, gospel, and Broadway singer. Both she and Eddie Bowe passed in 2009. James Black died in 1988. But his music lives in memory, and now a tribute by Adonis Rose of the New Orleans Jazz Orchestra. That's coming up live in the studio on American Roots.

This is American Roots with a tribute to the legendary New Orleans drummer James Black. Black also composed tunes like Monkey Puzzle and Dee-Wee, both recorded by Ellis Marsalis' ensemble in the early 1960s. As a composer, Black received support from the National Endowment for the Arts.

Our guest, Adonis Rose, started playing drums at age 3 under the instruction of a family friend, James Black. Adonis went on to play with Ellis Marsalis, Terrence Blanchard, and Betty Carter. Rose studied at Boston's Berklee College of Music, but left to play music back home. In 2002, Adonis began drumming with the New Orleans Jazz Orchestra. Now he's artistic director. They're here to play the music of James Black, starting with a 1963 composition, Old Wine, on American Roots.

0: Old wine.
1: Old wine.
0: Uh-huh. Old wine. James Black, huh?
1: James Black, the one and only.
0: Yeah. Adonis, thanks for being out here with the group.
1: Absolutely. Thanks for having us.
0: Yeah, all sounds good down here in the Ninth Ward. James Black, what drew you as a percussionist, musician, thinker, doer to James Black?
1: Well, you can't be a New Orleans drummer and not be attracted or influenced by James Black in one way or another. Actually, you can't be a New Orleans musician and not be influenced by James Black.
0: Yeah.
1: I have a personal connection to James Black because I studied with him, but James Black and my dad, Vernon Severin, they were good friends. They were best friends up until the time that James Black died. But not only that, my uncle played in James Black's band. My uncle Chris Severin was his bassist. So there was really no getting away from James Black. He was at the house almost every day. I didn't even know he was a drummer for the longest time when I was a kid just coming up.
0: He was just coming over.
1: He was just hang with my parents, yeah. Drink. He would be at all the family parties. And then one day I found out he was a drummer. He gave my dad a set of drums and, you know, that was it.
0: Huh?
1: So he gave me drum lessons and gave my brother trumpet lessons. He was also a trumpet player.
0: Right, yeah. Mm-hmm. A melodic instrument gives you insight into that side of the music.
1: It does,
0: too.
1: It does.
0: Well, in addition to being drawn to your family, I mean, Irma Thomas, Harold Batiste, obviously Ellis Marsalis, Lee Dorsey, The Meters, Dr. John,
1: Yusef
0: Eddie
1: Latif.
0: Bowe. Yeah, out on the road with Yusef Lateef, Freddie Hubbard,
1: Cannonball,
0: Lionel Hampton. Yeah. I mean, a lot of people were drawn to James Black.
1: They had no choice. I mean, he was a musician that was ahead of his time, just in terms of the way he played the drums, which was one thing. His style, he was influenced a lot by Max Roach. Max Roach is playing. And then you had other great drummers around who were before him. You know, you had Ed Blackwell. You had a lot of great drummers that influenced James Black. Smokey Johnson was around. But as a drummer, he was the New Orleans modern jazz drummer. Mm. Outside of Ed Blackwell. Mm-hmm. So if you were looking to be progressive and be modern, James Black was the guy you would want to call.
0: Yeah, if you want to be soulful and funky, you call
1: him. He did it all. Yeah, he did it all. He played with Fats Domino, obviously.
0: Yeah.
1: He played with a lot of people. So one of the things that are really present in a lot of his music, and the thing that I feel like makes him special, are the melodies. They make the entire songs.
0: Yeah.
1: Some composers have different methods to writing. Like for me, I like to map out a form and do the chords and map that out and see what that's gonna be. For James Black, you could tell that he wrote the melodies a lot of times first to his songs.
0: Yeah.
1: They're intricate rhythmically also, but I mean, these could easily be songs written by any tenor saxophonist or trumpet player, very melodic.
0: So as a drummer, I wonder, how do you approach getting to the sound of James Black? I mean, I assume there's notation, and you know, obviously there's harmony and melody, but when you're trying to play his part or your way with his part, how do you approach doing something like that?
1: I mean, basically for me, the foundation of my drumming, a lot of it came from James Black. And I've listened to so much of him as a drummer. Naturally for me, being a New Orleans drummer and knowing him, studying with him, it's easy for me to be able to hear his music a certain way. But with that, I've developed my own style over the years and my own way of hearing through music and you know, finishing out phrases that make it unique to my playing. And one thing, knowing James Black and the type of musician that he was and person that he was, his thing was all the time that he used to say to my dad, you know, you got to put your personality through the music.
0: Right.
1: He was a firm believer.
0: You're not just covering
1: believer.
0: Him.
1: Yeah.
0: You're bringing your own believer. Self to his sound,
1: yes.
0: His spirit.
1: Yes. So yeah. I don't think if James Black was coming to any of my gigs and I was playing his music, he would want me to play the music the way he did. Because
0: right.
1: It is impossible anyway. You just can't
0: right,
1: do
0: right,
1: it.
0: Right, right, right. Yeah. Yeah. Well, you know, I always am amazed when I think of New Orleans. Over the years, we've had tremendous music programs in public schools. We had a dropout during Katrina and sort of building back. But I was reading that I guess he went to Southern and played in that legendary marching band.
1: Yep, yep.
0: So what's the relationship between kids learning, you know, marching music for Mardi Gras, football games and everything else, and how you deal with modern jazz or, you know, for that matter, soul or funk or whatever?
1: Yeah, well, you're looking at a product of exactly that. So yeah. I started playing the drums when I was about 4 years old.
0: Uh-huh.
1: I played in my concert band at Phillips Elementary School. I grew up in the St. Bernard Projects. And then I went on to play in marching bands in junior high school. I was the section leader of the drum section. I was really serious about that. I had a full scholarship to go to St. Aug and play in their marching band.
0: And that's a tough ensemble.
1: It is, but but I ended up getting into NOCA.
0: Oh, great. And New Orleans Center for the Creative Arts.
1: Exactly.
0: Yeah.
1: New Orleans Center for Creative Arts. And at the time, you couldn't do both. So I had to make a decision on whether or not I was going to go to St. Aug or if I was going to go to NOCA. And my dad had a lot to do with that. He wanted me to be a professional musician. So he pretty much forced me to go there. Uh-huh. I wanted to do marching band. That eventually got me to the place where I am now. Yeah. So for me, I would not trade any of those experiences because it's all a journey and a trek. I think if you do it in that order, one, it gives you good techno facility, but also in-depth knowledge of the music from a lot of different perspectives.
0: It makes you an all-around kind of guy.
1: It does. It does.
0: It's kind of amazing. And I'm sure you respect all those different settings.
1: I love them all. We just went to Battle of the Bands, Terrence and I. Let me introduce the guys.
0: Yeah, do that.
1: This is Terrence Taplin on the trombone.
0: I know Terrence.
1: He also went to St. Aug and Southern and marched in those bands.
0: Okay.
1: Jelani Bowman on the trumpet. Ricardo Pascal on a tenor saxophone.
0: All right.
1: Jesse McBride on the piano. And Amina Michelle Scott on the bass.
0: Good to hear you here. It's just so nice to be down here in the ninth and listen to some of this music that's modern, but it sounds very rooted at the same time. So yeah. We love it. We love it. Well, what's on your mind for what we could do next here?
1: I think we're going to do another tune. It's a very beautiful tune by James Black. This one's entitled Pretty One.
0: All right.

This is American Roots Live with drummer Adonis Rose and players from the New Orleans Jazz Orchestra. They're about to perform an intricate 5-4 piece. Many consider it James Black's greatest work, Magnolia Triangle.

0: Magnolia Triangle. I have to think that radio listeners across the country are cheering right now.
1: Oh, I hope
0: so. Or at least snapping their fingers or clapping their hands.
1: Oh, yeah, yeah, yeah.
0: Yeah, we're here in a studio where it's, you know, it's quiet, so y'all are making some beautiful sounds. And not cracking a sweat from what I can tell.
1: Well, I am.
0: You're not showing it, man.
1: Yeah, I'm playing James Black's music, so I'm sweating.
2: I sweat on the inside.
0: Yeah, yeah, there you go.
1: Yeah, if it was John Coltrane, then we'll have some other people sweating. But.
0: Well, we can't hear the sweat, let's put it that way. So, you know, reading about James Black, many of the people that talk about him say that he lived a fast life. And, of course, he died young. But mm-hmm. What did that mean, he lived a fast life?
1: Well, he was a very energetic person. That's the first thing. And then he was very opinionated, and he was just a tough guy.
0: Yeah.
1: You know, if you brought him into your space or you went into his space, it wasn't hard to figure that out. You'll figure that out very quickly. And he also really didn't like many drummers. There were a lot of drummers that he did not like. He liked Elvin Jones, but I remember hearing a story one time that Elvin Jones came to New Orleans to play with John Coltrane, and he used James Black's drums. And, you know, Elvin was playing so much on a drum kit this night that James Black made up some excuse to take his hi-hat away from Elvin Jones while he was on stage.
0: So we began with how many people he played with who must have loved his music, but now we're on to all the people
1: yeah,
0: he didn't,
1: we're
0: he
1: talking
0: didn't
1: about
0: appreciate.
1: His personality now, so that's
0: well,
1: a different thing.
0: But the
1: yeah.
0: personality is a powerful one, and I think it's part of the memory that's in you and so many people that talk about him. I interviewed Charles Neville a number of times, and he brought up something to me that I never knew, which was that there was a modern jazz band in Angola.
1: Exactly.
0: And you know, the situation with jazz musicians in New Orleans is you're going to get pinched no matter what
1: right.
0: if they wanted to pinch you. Mm-hmm. So you end up with a band, I guess they were called the Knickknacks, that has Charles playing sax and James Booker's there.

0: Chris Kenner's there.
1: Yep.
0: And James Black is there. I mean, this is like an all-star lineup.
1: Exactly.
0: In prison.
1: And at some point, Aaron Neville got there later. And I mean, it was really, I'm guessing the
0: Freddie
1: idea.
0: Freddie Fender.
1: Yeah, the idea of it back of then. It was the truest form of rehabilitation, you know. Where,
0: but it was Angola that needed to be rehabilitated more than many of the prisoners.
1: Well, exactly. But that's where they sent them. Yeah. And they were able to still be musicians in a prison and give that to other people that probably really needed it.
2: Right.
0: But a modern jazz band in Angola in the early 60s is kind of an incredible
1: image. Oh, yeah.
0: And James Black was part of it.
1: Oh, yeah, he was. Yeah. Oh, yeah.
0: Well, we're heading towards the end of our ride here. What would you like to take us home?
1: I think my relationship to James Black and James Black's relationship to all of New Orleans music includes a lot of different legendary artists that are from here, including Harold Baptiste, Elvin Baptiste, Ellis Marsalis in particular. Let's do Swingin' at the Haven by Ellis Marsalis.
0: Oh, that's the name of the old Marsalis Motel, huh?
1: That's right. And that hotel would house a lot of people in the civil rights movement and musicians and people who would come through town. So, it was a very important piece of history. And yeah, we're going to do this tune, Swinging at the Haven.
0: All very good. Well, thank you so much for coming out, folks. It's just a great afternoon to hear your music, and takes me to another level just to hear it. And I hope everyone who's listening out there to American Roots feels the same
1: way. All right. Well, thank you for having us.
0: Swinging at the Haven.
1: Swinging at the Haven. Ooh.

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Thanks to Supervisory Ranger Matt Hampsey and Ranger Hunter Miles Davis. Also to White Oak and Elephant Quilt Productions. Our team includes Maureen Loughran, Olivia Broslowski, Lauren Callahan, the late Ken Mills, Steve Martin, and Tulane students Gavin Hannenberg, Paige Veal, and Emily Clark. American Roots is supported by the National Endowment for the Arts, the New Orleans Tourism and Culture Fund, and Jim Hart in Chicago. Until that time, I'm Nick Spitzer for American Roots from PRX, Public Radio Exchange. We're all swinging at the Haven.

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4: This is Blue Dimensions. I'm Johnny Meister. In this hour of Blue Dimensions, we'll open the debut album of clarinetist Virginia McDonald, an album called In Search Of, and hear several of her engaging compositions. We'll also play several Thelonious Monk pieces from a variety of sources, including bassist Carlos Enriquez and his big band with the new album Monk Conclave, putting a Latin jazz spin on Monk's music. Plus, Monk compositions from guitarist Taylor Roberts and pianist Emmett Cohen, and Monk himself in concert back in 1963. It's all coming up in this hour of Blue Dimensions.

We'll begin this hour of the show with a couple of tracks from the debut album of clarinetist Virginia McDonald, entitled In Search Of. Virginia McDonald has played on a number of people's albums, but this is her debut as a bandleader. The clarinet, at one time a central instrument in jazz, has been pushed somewhat to the side by the saxophone for some years now, though there are certainly people playing it today, and Virginia McDonald is one of the best, standing out both as a player and a composer. She's from Canada and a member of the Canadian Jazz Collective, a seven-piece ensemble comprised of leading Canadian jazz musicians, and her musical interest and learning began in Toronto, where she grew up, encouraged by her father, Kirk McDonald, a well-respected saxophone player. She plays on several of his albums and on three albums with trombonist Michael Deese, with whom she has frequently performed. She has toured with bass clarinetist Todd Marcus, an interesting configuration for sure, both a clarinet and a bass clarinet in the band. In 2020, she won the International Clarinetist Corona Competition, judged by Annette Cohen and other clarinet players. At age 31, Virginia is ready to take her place as one of the leading clarinetists in jazz. Here's a couple pieces she composed from her debut album, In Search Of, with Jeffrey Keyser on piano, Ira Coleman on bass, and Curtis Nowosad on drums. This one is entitled Last Call at Dimitri's. From Virginia McDonald, here on Blue Dimensions.

clarinetist Virginia McDonald, a couple of pieces she composed from her debut album In Search Of. We just heard the title track of the album, and before that, Last Call at Dimitri's. And we'll return to the album for more music later in the show. Right now, we're moving into a monkish state of mind, music composed by, and some played by, Thelonious Monk. Bassist Carlos Enriquez has gotten his big band together on an album called Monk Conclave, with Latin jazz takes on monk compositions, and from it, a track featuring Chris Lewis on tenor sax, Marshall Jukes on trombone, Michael Rodriguez on trumpet, and bandleader Carlos Enriquez on bass, performing Green Chimney on Blue Dimensions.

pianist Emmett Cohen from his album Universal Truth with the Thelonious Monk composition Well You Needn't. I've always wondered if the story about the naming of that piece is true, that Thelonious Monk told a friend, who is sometimes identified as singer Charlie Beeman, that he would name a piece after him, until Beeman said, Well, You Needn't, and then Monk chose to call it Well, You Needn't. Before that, we heard the Monk piece Green Chimney from Carlos Enriquez and his big band from an album of Latin jazz versions of Monk tunes called Monk Conclave. I'm Johnny Meister. You can get in touch with me at bluesnetradio@gmail.com. We got a couple more Thelonious Monk pieces on the way, one from Monk's own band and one from guitarist Taylor Roberts, and another track from the album we started the show with, In Search Of, the debut album of clarinetist Virginia McDonald, all coming up in a moment here on Blue Dimensions.

This is Blue Dimensions. I'm Johnny Meister. Coming up, another track from the album In Search Of, the debut album of clarinetist Virginia McDonald that we opened at the start of this hour. After, a couple more Thelonious Monk compositions. We heard a couple of them in the first part of the show, and we'll hear from Monk himself after this version of his piece Reflections from guitarist Taylor Roberts from his album Sanctuary, with Kevin Bales on piano, Billy Thornton on bass, and Stefan Klein on drums. Here on Blue Dimensions.

Before that, Monk's composition Reflections from guitarist Taylor Roberts from his album Sanctuary. Back now to the album that got us started this hour, the debut of clarinetist Virginia McDonald, an album called In Search Of, with Jeffrey Keyser on piano, Ira Coleman on bass, and Curtis Nowosad on drums. This is McDonald's composition Up High, Down Low, that trombonist Michael Deese recorded in 2023, now from the composer herself, Virginia McDonald, here on Blue Dimensions.

From her 1986 album Dream, that was Susanna McCorkle with Bewitched, Bothered, and Bewildered from the 1940 Richard Rodgers and Lawrence Hart musical Pal Joey, complete with the naughty lyrics that were usually omitted or rewritten for most popular recordings. Pal Joey was the penultimate musical for the pair before Rodgers teamed up with lyricist Oscar Hammerstein in 1943 and Hart dying that same year.

Richard Roland here on Afterglow. On this episode, we're examining the popular music coming from the Broadway musicals of the early 1940s. There was a noticeable shift in how songs were being written and used in musicals, in that they were developing plot and character along with dance doing the same thing, moving the story forward. We identify Rodgers and Hammerstein's Oklahoma in 1943 as the kickstarter of this trend, the start of the golden age of musical theater. But the integrated musical, as this art form is sometimes known as, had been in development at least as far back as Showboat in 1927. Broadway in 1940 was a real cross-section of the performing arts. Musicals, operas, comedy acts, concerts, Shakespeare plays, five of them, and four Gilbert and Sullivan operettas playing alongside plays like The Little Foxes, The Philadelphia Story, Lilium, and My Sister Eileen, the latter three of which would be adapted into the musicals High Society, Carousel, and Wonderful Town, respectively. Pal Joey by Richard Rodgers and Lorenz Hart opened in December of 1940, starring an unknown Gene Kelly as the amoral but charming Joey Evans, the protagonist in this cynical, dark-toned musical, which balanced bawdy nightclub numbers with more serious songs that revealed inner emotions, wants, and needs of the characters. With naughty lyrics, morally ambiguous lead characters, and sexually liberated women, Pal Joey also has songs that advance plot and character, and even a ballet at the end of Act 1 in which Joey dreams of having a nightclub of his own, and voila, at the top of Act 2, it's built. So the ballet advances story and timeline. Let's hear one of those songs now. Early in the show, Joey tries to woo a young woman he meets on the street and pours on the charm. He is a heel, but he's a charming heel. This is Harry Connick Jr. with Rodgers and Hart's I Could Write a Book on Afterglow.

Back-to-back songs from the musical Pal Joey. That was Bobby Short with You Mustn't Kick It Around, preceded by Harry Connick Jr. with I Could Write a Book. Pal Joey received mixed reviews when it opened, but it had a healthy run of 11 months, spawning four revivals and one film adaptation starring Frank Sinatra and Rita Hayworth in 1957. Historians and critics alike have said that it was Rodgers and Hart's most integrated musical. Earlier in 1940, the musical Cabin in the Sky by Vernon Duke and John Latouche opened, featuring an all-black cast. Ethel Waters starred as a woman who desperately prays for the salvation of her gambling husband's soul as he struggles between devils and angels, evocative of both Carousel and Damn Yankees. Even with good reviews and praise for avoiding a lot of negative stereotypes in the story, it only ran 5 months, but left behind a few popular songs. Happiness is a Thing Called Joe, the title song Cabin in the Sky, and Taking a Chance on Love, which we'll hear now. This is Ella Fitzgerald with Taking a Chance on Love on Afterglow.

0: Nancy Wilson with My Ship from the 1941 Kurt Weill Ira Gershwin musical Lady in the Dark. Before that, Ella Fitzgerald with Taking a Chance on Love from the 1940 musical Cabin in the Sky. Lady in the Dark centers on Liza, a powerful magazine editor who's in therapy to address her chronic indecision. There's a mysterious melody from her past that she can't quite remember until she finally identifies the cause of her issue, insecurity brought on by her father calling her plain-looking as a child. She sets a new course for her life, and she finally remembers the song and sings it, My Ship. By Jupiter, a whimsical musical about life amongst the ancient Amazons, was Rodgers and Hart's final original musical in 1942. Their longest-running Broadway show, it had few memorable songs, maybe as a result of the irreparable friction between Rodgers and the ailing and severely alcoholic Hart. Fittingly, the most popular song from it is Combative, Everything I've Got. Let's hear that one now. With saxophonist Zoot Sims, this is Annie Ross in 1959 with Everything I've Got on Afterglow.
1: I have eyes for you to give you dirty looks. I have words that do not come from children's books. Well, I have a trick with a knife that I'm learning to do. But everything I've got belongs to you. I have a powerful anesthesia in my fist. I got the perfect wrist to give your neck a twist. Well, I've a hammerlock hold, and I've mastered a few. But everything I've got belongs to you. Share for share, share alike. You get struck each time I strike. Me for you, you for me. I'll give you plenty of nothing. I'm not good for better, but for worse. And I've learned to give that well-known witch's curse.

I've learned to give that well-known witch's curse. I have a terrible tongue and a temper for two, but everything I've got, ooh, it's not a lot, but

Karn Allison with I Can't Say No from the musical Oklahoma. Before that, Annie Ross with Everything I've Got from Rodgers and Hart's final musical together, By Jupiter. Oklahoma was that musical that made people sit up and notice that innovation in storytelling. The show was about people of the earth, farmers and ranchers who also had earthly desires. Stories about flawed humans were coming to the forefront more and more as stories of deities and mythological figures were moving into the background. There would be one more musical in 1943, however, about the ancient Greek goddess Venus visiting modern-day New York City and falling in love with a mortal. Kurt Weill and Ogden Nash's very successful One Touch of Venus starred Mary Martin with a book by Nash and S.J. Perlman. The musical ran 16 months with the songs I'm a Stranger Here Myself and Speak Low getting the most attention in the standards world. Before we take a break, let's hear Carmen McRae's version of one of those songs. Singing Speak Low, this is Carmen McRae on Afterglow.

Carmen McRae from her 1955 album Torchy with the Kurt Vile Ogden Nash song Speak Low, which they wrote for their 1943 musical One Touch of Venus. We'll be back with more of Broadway's Fantastic 40s in just a bit. Stay with us. I'm Richard Roland, and you're listening to Afterglow.

Welcome back to Afterglow. I'm Richard Rowland. We're continuing our survey of jazz and popular standards that came from Broadway musicals in the first half of the 1940s, the beginning of the golden age of musical theater. Rodgers and Hart gave way to Rodgers and Hammerstein, and integrated musicals, stories told through collaboration of song, dialogue, and dance, started to dominate the art form. Morally ambiguous protagonists and sexually powerful women were leading the charge on the stage. The 1943 musical One Touch of Venus was no exception. The ancient Greek goddess of love, Venus, appears in modern-day society, wondering why humans have gotten so unsexual and emotionally detached over the recent centuries. Marlene Dietrich was initially cast as Venus, but she left the project in early rehearsals because she found the material too racy. However, the actress who replaced her, Mary Martin, in her second Broadway show, did not. We finished the last segment with a song from the show Speak Low, and we'll kick off this segment with another, I'm a Stranger Here Myself, in which Venus vents her frustration and confusion brought on by modern society. With a slight twist, this is Canadian-American singer-songwriter Rufus Wainwright in 2025 with the Kurt Vile and Ogden Nash song, I'm a Stranger Here Myself, on Afterglow.

blossomed eerie in 1960 with Rodgers and Hart's To Keep My Love Alive from the 1943 revival of the 1927 musical A Connecticut Yankee, to which that song was added for star Vivian Siegel. Before that, Rufus Wainwright with I'm a Stranger Here Myself from the musical One Touch of Venus. Hammerstein's next project in 1943 was an adaptation of Georges Bizet's opera Carmen, updated to a World War II American setting with an all-African-American cast, retitled Carmen Jones. Hammerstein rewrote all of the lyrics to Bizet's score in what he thought was a Southern black dialect, think Porgy and Bess, and despite that and other tropes that cling to the piece, the musical was successful and ran for well over a year. Hammerstein turned the opera's famous habanera into the song Dat's Love, which was recorded by a handful of singers over the decades, with the most popular one by Los Angeles-based jazz singer Kitty White. Let's hear that version now. From her 1958 album Sweet Talk, this is Kitty White with Dat's Love on Afterglow. Love.

Stacey Kent in 2026 with Leonard Bernstein, Betty Comden, and Adolph Green's song Lucky to Be Me from the 1944 musical On the Town. Before that, we heard Kitty White with Oscar Hammerstein and Georges Bizet's Dat's Love or Habanera from the 1943 musical Carmen Jones. The successful On the Town, about three sailors on shore leave in New York City for one full day, was choreographed by Jerome Robbins and is based on his ballet Fancy Free, which was inspired by Paul Cadmus's Bacchanalian 1935 painting The Fleet's Inn, depicting sailors and civilian men and women engaging with each other with charged amorous energy. On the Town created several hits, one of them introduced by Nancy Walker, who created the role of Hildy, the sexually confident cab driver. In 1956, Walker recorded her song I Can Cook Too for her album of the same title. Here is Nancy Walker singing Bernstein and Comden and Green's I Can Cook Too on Afterglow.

trombonist and singer Gerard Corelli singing New York, New York. Before that, Nancy Walker with I Can Cook, too. Both songs from the 1944 musical On the Town. Walker introduced that very song in the musical, then recorded the version we just heard in 1956. On the Town was the last musical to open in 1944, the end of the first half of the decade. With that in mind, I'll close out this episode with a song from the show's coda. Bittersweet, the song has hope that everyone will meet up again some other time, just like we'll meet again on a future episode to continue our journey of the 1940s on Broadway. From her album Blossom Dearie Sings Compton and Green, this is Blossom Dearie, taking us out with Some Other Time on Afterglow.

0: Blossom Dearie with Some Other Time from Leonard Bernstein, Betty Comden, and Adolph Green's 1944 musical, On the Town. 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
1: Bop is a style characterized by extended harmonies, complex improvisation, and rhythms driven by the hi-hat and ride cymbals. But where did it come from? In the early 1940s, jazz musicians began to see big band swing as simplistic and formulaic. A simple harmonic pattern and a driving bass drum was great to dance to, but apparently not so fun to play. To fight the monotony, pioneers like Dizzy Gillespie, Charlie Christian, Thelonious Monk, Kenny Clarke, and Charlie Parker began to experiment with extended rhythmic and harmonic variation and improvisation, and a new style was born, bebop. 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
3: It's that time. It's Cafe Jazz with Gene Knight. It's big band. It's bebop. It's America's music. Jazz.

the trombone duo of J.J. Johnson and Kai Winding performing Surrey with a Fringe on top. From an album released in 1956, J.J. Johnson and Kai Winding Octet. That's on Columbia Records. That's the way we open this version of Cafe Jazz. I'm Gene Knight. We'll be listening to Big Band, Bebop, and Beyond.

and you have a certain little cute way of flirting with them eyes. They make me feel so happy. They make me feel so blue. I'm falling, oh, darling, in a great big way for you. My heart is jumping. You stop.

That's Jack Wilson's West Coast Orchestra with Baby Blue. And before that, we had Nat King Cole from a 1956 recording, Don't Let It Go to Your Head. Harry Sweets Edison featured on trumpet on this album, along with Willie Smith, Juan Tizol. Juan penned the very popular tune Caravan. Nat King Cole. You can also get a dose of Route 66 on this one, too. We started out with Billie Holiday with Them Their Eyes. From a re-release of Billie Holiday's greatest hits dates back to 1960. This is Gene Knight with Cafe Jazz. We like the big band, bebop, and beyond. We'll continue with the collaboration of musicians dedicated to the well-founded fame that Basie had made for himself as a major contributor to big bands. T. Carson on piano. We feature Freddie Green, the original guitarist for Count Basie. We've got bassist Cleve Eaton on this one. This is a 1981 release from Palo Alto Jazz. We'll listen to Bad Dudes Blues.

can I have that big elephant over there? Hey, who that in my chair? And what she doing there? And oh, daddy, oh, hey, daddy, can I go over there? Hey, daddy, what's a square? And where do we get air? And daddy, can I have that big

Victor Feldman with his rendition of I Love Lucy, the popular television series in the 1950s, early 60s. Victor Feldman on piano also plays the vibes on this, and he's also a percussionist. Tom Scott, really good work on the sax. Chuck DeMonico on bass and John Gurin on drums. I Love Lucy on Choice Records from 1974. Before that, a classic from Oscar Brown Jr. From the Columbia recording Sin and Soul, Oscar Brown Jr. sings one of my favorites, Dat Dare. We started with T. Carson with a tribute to Count Basie style for the large group. Willie Cook on trumpet, Dale Carley on trumpet also, Grover Mitchell on trombone, Bill Hughes on a bass trombone, Eric Dixon on tenor saxophone and flute, Bobby Platter on alto saxophone, Freddie Green on guitar, Cleveland Eaton on the bass, Greg Field on drums, and T. Carson, leader of the group, on piano. The cut was titled Bad Dudes Blues. This is Gene Knight with Cafe Jazz. If I

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1: Joe Williams out front of the Thad Jones Mel Lewis Orchestra. The Woman's Got Soul from 1975. That's a twofer. You know, I love those twofer offers. That's on Blue Note Records. Preceded by Erskine Hawkins and his orchestra. The album is titled After Hours. You can expect the classic After Hours and Tippin' In. But we heard Worried Blues, recorded in 1938. And a rare treat, Dinah Singh's Bessie Smith. That was from Mercury Records, recorded 1958. Cafe Jazz continues with the Von Nart Quintet.

Jimmy Smith on the organ, Kenny Burrell doing some great comp work on the guitar, Percy France on the tenor saxophone, Donald Bailey on drums, Home Cooking on Blue Note Records, 1975. That was I Got a Woman. The Mark Murphy cut was titled Young and Foolish on a Muse Records release. The Von Nark Quintet opened the set with Blues in the Guts from Cutting Through. This is Cafe Jazz. I'm Gene Knight. We like the big band, bebop, and beyond.

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0: Young Rabbits opened from a double record set on Blue Note, released in the early 80s. The recordings on this release range from 1962 to 1968. The Jazz Crusaders, from their album titled Young Rabbits. Welcome back to Cafe Jazz. This is Gene Knight, and at Cafe Jazz, we enjoy big band, bebop, and beyond. Our next artist, Mose Allison.
1: You're sitting there yakking right.

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0: Old Cadillacs never die. The finance company that's fade them away.
1: That's Dizzy Gillespie up to his old antics. Swing Low Sweet Cadillac, and that was the title cut to that 1967 release on Impulse Records. Dizzy was known for his camaraderie with other band members, even back in the days when he was with the Cab Calloway Orchestra. Dizzy Gillespie. Before that, Leslie Drayton on a 1981 release titled Turning the Corner, FOS Alarm, F-O-S Alarm. And we started out with Mose Allison, Your Mind is on Vacation and Your Mouth is Working Overtime.

Dexter Gordon opened the last set from an album titled Dexter Blows Hot and Cool. Dexter Gordon on tenor saxophone, Carl Perkins on piano, Leroy Vingar on the bass, Chuck Thompson on drums, and James Robinson on the trumpet. I Hear Music, Dexter Blows Hot and Cool. Right after that, Marvin Gaye, a tribute to the great Nat King Cole on a Tamela release of 1965. That one threw me for a loop when I first heard it. Real nice work on Sweet Lorraine. And to end the set, Clifford Brown with strings, Clifford Brown on trumpet, Max Roach on the drums, Richie Powell on piano, George Moreau on bass. Willow Weep for Me. This is Gene Knight, and you're listening to Cafe Jazz.

That's Gene Ammons swinging the jug. It's on the Roots label, and Just the Blues was the name of that. Before that, we had Betty Roche from one of the Bethlehem Collection, Volume 14, Betty's classic delivery of Route 66. And we started out from the Chess Records release for Kenny Burrell, Man at Work, on the Cadet Chess label with Richard Davis and Roy Haynes. We heard the composition Soft Winds. This is Gene Knight with Cafe Jazz.

That was the Heath Brothers from a 1981 Columbia release, Then What? And before that, the best of Herbie Mann with the classic Memphis Underground. That's on a 1970 release on Atlantic Records label. And we'll close this hour with Michael Franks from a 1978 release titled Birchville Nines.

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1: Did you know that jazz has a vibrant cousin, Latin jazz? 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
3: Here's one written by Percy Heath, and it was recorded on an early recording on Strata East called the Watergate Blues. And since that album we only pressed up 2,000 records, we thought we better do that one again. We sold them ourselves.
4: Yeah, they can update the title. Hey, James, they can update the title anytime they get ready. It's all kind of gates. They keep coming up, you know. You can bring it up to date, gate. Yeah, it's the blues right on, you understand? Everybody's singing the blues.

the Heath Brothers at the Public Theater, recorded in 1980, complete with introduction to the Watergate Blues. Jimmy Heath on tenor saxophone, Rubens Bassini, the percussionist, Stanley Cowell on the keyboards, Tony Perrone on electric guitar, Akira Tana, the drummer, Percy Heath, is on acoustic bass. Nice bass intro to that, by the way. Alex Acuna, the percussionist, and Tume, there's some vocals, some of the other cuts on this one. This is on Columbia Records again. Heath Brothers with the Watergate Blues, or as he said, the up-to-date Gate Blues. This is Gene Knight with Cafe Jazz. Let's take another look at the blues. This is a vintage recording by John Mayall.

That's a taste of the blues with a big band behind it. Aaron T-Bone Walker and special guests Dizzy Gillespie, Herbie Mann, David Fathead Newman, Al Collins, Zoot Sims, and Jerry Mulligan. The release date on that is 1973. The comeback, T-Bone Walker. This is interesting. Before he got the moniker T-Bone Walker, folks in the area where he grew up called him T-Bo, and somehow it turned into T-Bone Walker. Before that, Taj Mahal Live, You're Gonna Need Somebody on Your Bone from around 1973, and we open with John Mayall in California, sort of a blues set. This is Gene Knight with Cafe Jazz. Let's do an extended thing with the Crusaders.

That was an extended set with the Crusaders from the second Crusade album, recorded in the early 70s, and significant in as much as it marked a transition for the Jazz Crusaders to simply the Crusaders. And the style of music will attest to that. Nesbert Sticks Hooper on percussion, Joe Sample on keyboards, Wilton Felder, saxophonist, and Wayne Henderson on trombone, with some friends, Arthur Adams, Larry Carlton, and David T. Walker. Again, the Crusaders from the Second Crusade, Side 2. And to close, we'll go to Michael Brecker from a 2007 release titled Pilgrimage. This is the cut titled Anagram.

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0: From the first green notes on the hills to the full-blown melody of May, we're tracking the season's progress. 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

Music from Colombian-born guitarist and producer Juan Carlos Quintero, and the title track from his 2026 recording called The Moon Was Yellow and the Night Was Young, blending Latin jazz traditions with his signature works. And it featured the Afro-Cuban jazz legend Luis Conte on percussion. Hello, and welcome to another edition of Latin Jazz Perspective with yours truly, Tony Vasquez, as your host, and my one-hour radio show featuring the very best in both contemporary and classic Latin jazz music. And coming up next, we have Latin Grammy-winning, six-time Grammy nominee, Argentine-born New York City-based composer, bandleader, and pianist Emilio Sola, in his 15th recording as a bandleader called Handmade, leading his nine-piece ensemble La Inestable de Brooklyn, his tribute to human touch in music making, blending tango, Latin American traditions, jazz, and classical influences, including our next featured track from the Los Abrazos Suite No. 3, a tune titled Bodegan Cannibal, featuring Tim Armacost on Abrazos Suite No. 3, a tune titled Bodegan

We just heard from composer, band leader, and trombonist, Grammy nominee Papo Vasquez from his 1992 debut release called Breakout, performing a Puerto Rican bumba jazz style that he was the pioneer of, a tune called Bomba Volé, along with Papo Vasquez on lead vocals and trombone. It featured the improvisational talents of sidemen Mario Rivera on tenor sax and Edgardo Miranda on the Puerto Rican cuatro guitar. Coming up next, we have Ann Arbor, Michigan-based Latin jazz group Tumbao Bravo, led by reed man Paul Vornhagen, and their new 2026 release called Joy of the Mambo, recorded live at the Blue Llama Jazz Club in Ann Arbor, Michigan. And we are going to listen to the opening track titled Fiery Mambo, composed by Paul Vornhagen, who is featured on saxophone, along with Tumbao Bravo members Dave Rachewski on trumpet, Armando Vega on congas, Oman Piedra on timbales, Kurt Schreitmoller on piano, and Patrick Proiti on electric bass.

Music from Jerry Gonzalez and the Fort Apache Band and their 1980 Sunnyside Records release, Jerry's debut as a band leader, called Ya Yo Me Cure, a pivotal recording that opened the door to a whole new approach to playing Afro-Cuban jazz, using the rumba as the dominant and underlying rhythm. And from that, we heard their rendition of Wayne Shorter's Nefertiti, featuring Jerry Gonzalez on his signature muted trumpet sound, along with featured soloist the late Hilton Ruiz on piano and Edgardo Miranda on electric guitar. Coming up next, we have composer, bandleader, and baritone sax man David Schumacher leading his Kubai group from his new 2026 recording called Agua con Gas, and a rendition, another Wayne Shorter composition called Princess of Darkness. Along with David Schumacher on baritone sax, it features the improvisational talents of guest artist Manuel Valera on piano, Yusnier Sanchez on the congas and quinto, Alex Norris on trumpet, and also core band members Peter Brannan on soprano sax, Alex Apollo Ayala on bass, and Joel Mateo on drums.

Music from bassist and bandleader Carlos Henriquez, presenting his latest release called Monk Con Clave with the Carlos Henriquez Big Band, a large ensemble tribute rooted in Afro-Caribbean rhythm and New York history, reimagining the music of jazz legend, the late pianist Thelonious Monk. Bringing together a multi-generational band featuring members of the Jazz at Lincoln Center Orchestra. And we just listened to a rendition of Thelonious Monk's Ugly Beauty performed in a music style called Bolero, and it featured Jeremy Bosch on vocals. And it looks as though that is going to have to do it for this edition of Latin Jazz Perspective. I'm Tony Vasquez, your host. Thanking you so much for tuning in. And I am going to close out with music from Cuban-born percussionist Hugo Cruz, who is part of that newer and younger generation of Cuban Afro-Cuban jazz artists that have emerged in Cuba and created their own unique sound. However, for the past several years, Hugo Cruz has been living in Pittsburgh, Pennsylvania, and performing with his band called Caminos. In fact, he just recorded his second recording with the group called Figure It Out, and it features both Pittsburgh and Cuban musicians, and recorded both in Pittsburgh and in Cuba. And I am going to close out with one of the songs that was recorded in De Vega Studio in Havana, Cuba, composed by Hugo Cruz, called Hua Gombe, that combines two rhythms from the Afro-Cuban music world, Hua Wonko and Bembe, and features several of Cuba's most celebrated musicians, including singer Maito Rivera.

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2: Imagine my delight when a CD called Just Found Joy came in the mail with a vaguely amused-looking horn player on the cover, with a goat standing behind him digging the sounds. Of course, I opened the CD, only to find more goats pictured inside the CD jacket, on the back cover, and in various poses throughout the booklet. I've always felt that goats are the goat of animals, with their little smile, a beard named after them, the ability to eat anything they desire and still stay slim, and to climb anywhere they want and never have knee trouble. Obviously, this musician was a fellow goat lover, and as my luck would have it, a wonderful swinging player as well. Clarinetist, saxophonist, composer, Ricky Alexander. I immediately reached out to Ricky and arranged the following conversation. I'm Judy Carmichael, and this is Jazz Inspired. Here's Ricky Alexander on High Society from his CD, Just Found Joy.

0: So you have to talk to me about goats. Here's a man with a goat. So talk about this, and I hope everybody will get this CD, but also go to your website because there's even more goats. So talk about this.
1: Yes, plenty of goats. No, I'm lucky. I mean, it's funny that you, when you reached out to me, you mentioned how you liked that I didn't have a million thank yous to all the producers and everything. And it turns out for the goats, I do have some people to thank. So Scott Aisen is the head of this record label that put this out. And to be honest, the origin story is we were having a kind of a party concert at his house and celebrating this, you know, it's a different band. I think it was Sweet Meg, who you've also had on the show. But he came up to me. It was probably like 2 a.m. And he just like, he had a couple of drinks and he was like, yeah, Ricky, we got to have the goats. We got to get the goats. And the reason he knew about the goats is because my my partner, Lindsay, was the goat manager at Stone Barns, which is a farm associated with Michelin star Blue Hill restaurant up in Tarrytown. So I had access to this amazing farm, which is a farm associated with Michelin star Blue

0: I kept picking up on that throughout the CD.
1: I would say, I think my 13-year-old self would say absolutely not. But yeah, I think that I've grown into it. And I realized halfway through, a lot of this is going to be really spilling all my cards here, but a lot of this album was kind of like a love letter to my partner, Lindsay. I changed the pronouns on Sweet Lorraine to reflect a non-binary person. And in general with the goats, it was sort of like, I was feeling a lot of inspiration from them. So I think, there was an element, a real kind of romantic, feelings element to this project.

My guest, saxophonist, vocalist, Ricky Alexander on Sweet Lorraine from his CD, Just Found Joy. I'm Judy Carmichael, and this is Jazz Inspired.

0: Something about your voice, your singing voice, to my ears is very vulnerable. And you don't hear that a lot. I don't hear it enough. I don't want to speak for other people. When I listen to people sing, especially today, they all talk about being authentic, no matter what the style. But I don't hear a lot of vulnerability. You know, maybe the lyrics will speak of that. But certainly your timbre does that for me, and I love it. But it also, it seemed like you let that happen. And I think that's unusual and a bit brave. People aren't big on being vulnerable. So I really like that. Speak to that.
1: Yeah, yeah. Well, thank you. I guess if I had an idea about that, it would reflect that I'm not a trained singer. In fact, I've had a handful of lessons, and I try to keep some things in mind. But when I got in that booth,

0: I was like, well, I got to at least just feel something. I got to just try to make it happen. And so, that was the one tool that I felt that I had that could be convincing is to try to be vulnerable, just be myself.
1: There's so many great singers that are out there. So it's not only brave to do something different, but to do it differently and think about what you can bring to it. I think it's fantastic.
0: Yeah, something that I really like doing and think that I'm a lot more confident singing harmonies and, you know, Sweet Lorraine backing up, you know, Venetia Gould, what an incredible vocalist she's got. Mm-hmm. She's got this very intense, deep jazz knowledge and language, but she also just has this naturally unique and beautiful voice. So trying to blend together with her was really fun. I also do some duets on another Turtle Bay album was with Mike Davis and the New Wonders, which we sang harmony together. So I really enjoy doing that.

0: I'm Judy Carmichael, and this is Jazz Inspired. I asked my guest, saxophonist clarinetist Ricky Alexander, about making the video of his composition, Promenade.
1: So that song, I'll start with just the premise of the song. It was kind of like I was warming up on the clarinet one day, and it just felt so natural as a kind of like a pattern, just the way the melody works. And so I was like, all right, I don't sit down and purposely write songs. I don't sit down and say, I'm going to write a song for an hour. It's usually something that will come to me. I've woken up in the middle of the night before and written something down. And in this case, it was kind of like a warm-up pattern that happened to evolve into a melody that I really liked. And, it had this certain tempo, and I was walking while I was playing it, for the first time. And I was like, yeah, this is one of those songs that is a strolling tempo. Mm-hmm. And, so we have a great video guy, Matt Farrell. He actually did the direction on that. He came up with the premise. We did a little bit of improvised, we found that we were inspired a little bit by like Ferris Bueller's Day Off montage kind of thing, where we're doing goofy poses, finding the quirky, fun New York moments. And there was, one other element that I wanted to sort of capture was I wanted it to be, there's a lot of holiday songs and winter songs, but there's something magical about New York in the fall. Like everything's changing. You're kind of wearing layers. You're busting out the wardrobe that you have stuffed in a tiny nook in your top of your closet somewhere. I was trying to kind of capture that celebration.
0: Yeah. Yeah, I thought it was kind of just vaguely thinking about New York, that it was in the romance. It was vaguely Woody Allen with none of the neuroses. Just happy.
1: It's not the first time somebody's said basically exactly that. Yeah.
0: The happy version of Woody Allen.

0: I thought that some of the choices of repertoire were unusual for me in this context, which I love, like The Touch of Your Lips. And they're all tunes I love and that I've heard in different contexts, but you chose them here. And it was really wonderful because it gave great variety, not only of the musical arrangements, but of the mood. So talk about that. It was really nice. Like talk on The Touch of Your Lips. Talk about this take. I loved it.
1: Yeah. So that song I became familiar with for the first time through, I'm a big fan of Vince Giordano and the Nighthawks. If you don't know about this orchestra, you know, Vince has been running this band for like, oh, you know, maybe 50 years. And they got a Grammy for the Boardwalk Empire soundtrack. It's just an incredible band. And now they're playing regularly at Birdland every Monday. And so they're really tight because they're like, they're on every week. I've heard them do it. It's a beautiful arrangement. To be honest, I thought the song itself, you know, when I was thinking of this album, it was really important to me to highlight John Eric Kelso, who also plays in the Nighthawks, is the trumpet player, to highlight his ability to kind of like immediately respond and react and empathize. And he's very like, he doesn't hog the limelight at all. He's like just very, he's very calm, patient, deliberate, and it's so easy and fun to play with him. So I tried to find some songs to use as platforms for this kind of dialogue between us. And we share the melody on this song, and we trade, which is another thing, you know, High Society is another one where it was really fun to trade with him. And we, you know, it's the kind of take where you don't force it. You'll find it eventually. And when you get that take where it's like, wow, that was magic. There was a magic element that happened there where we locked in. You know, we didn't exactly plan the ending of that, that you know, you'll hear at some point today. But to trade, you know, one bar at a time or a couple notes, and we fill in perfectly. He's such a great, you know, I like to say he probably has a lot more mirror neurons than most of us.

0: I'm Judy Carmichael, and this is Jazz Inspired. I'm talking to Ricky Alexander about his CD, Just Found Joy.
1: One of the songs that is really inspiring to me as a kind of, a premise for this album, or sort of a jumping off point of instrumentation and general vibe, what I'm going for, was the Sidney Bechet and Muggsy Spanier record that I sent you. And, Sidney Bechet, obviously he's an enormous influence, a lot of soprano saxophone on this album. I love his kind of like backgrounds. Everything that he plays is 100% intensity, you know? But it can be a quiet intensity. Just one of those things. We take it at a very slow tempo compared to where most people like to play it. Usually you're kind of just ripping on it, you know? This was kind of like almost dirgy, almost very stompy, which is another an element of this album that I think it's a feel that not a lot of people play. And this rhythm section that I got can really nail a good stomp. I wanted to highlight that. In fact, the record label was like, at first when you wanted to take it at this tempo, I wasn't sure. But after the first take, I really got it. So I remember the moment that came to me. I was laying in bed about a week before the record. And I was like, I know I love this song, but what can I do? And I was just staring there. And then I was like, wait a minute. Da, da, da, da, da. We tried it out at the rehearsal, and it was awesome. So I love playing it that way now.

0: 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My guest, clarinetist saxophonist Ricky Alexander, mentioned Louis Armstrong's Potato Head Blues as one of his favorite recordings.
1: It's so striking to me how leagues ahead of everyone else Louis Armstrong was in the 20s. It's like he's an entire decade in the future, and it's, you know, the syncopation and the feel. I think something that a cohesive idea to tie together all of these somewhat, you know, different things that I've sent you is that I think all of the soloists that I wanted to highlight are extremely lyrical in their playing. And if you listen to at the end of Potato Head Blues to these breaks, you know, that Louis Armstrong takes, they're so melodic in the sense that they're not just patterns, they're not just scales, they're kind of like these very fresh, very beautiful ideas with great intervals that are just very moving. It's almost like it could be its own song, you know? So I'm a huge fan, and oftentimes people will ask me, who should I listen to on clarinet to play like you? And I think, actually, why don't you learn Louis Armstrong?

0: And something in a totally different direction. Well, not totally, all of it's connected. Stan Getz and Oscar Peterson.
1: My favorite part is that, you know, there's no drums on this. And sometimes it can take you a couple tracks to realize that there's no drummer because everyone's time is so perfect. And that's something that it's one of the, you know, my primary characteristics in my playing is that I love being on the beat. Even sometimes I'll be a little ahead of the beat just to add some energy. And it's all deliberate and it's all on purpose. And, you know, playing that transcription of Stan Getz, it's hard to keep up. It's extremely fluid. It's extremely technical. And you know, Oscar Peterson is kind of like a one man band, just like so swinging, you know? So I think a good rule of thumb is, you should be able to swing if you're playing by yourself.

0: I'm Judy Carmichael, and this is Jazz Inspired. When did you first hear jazz? What got you into this initially?
1: I remember, actually. My grandma on my dad's side, Cynthia Alexander, she was incredible. She worked at Wellesley College and audited basically every class, including a lot of jazz history classes. She gave me Miles Davis, Kind of Blue, when I was at the beginning of middle school. I must have been, 12 years old. And, as a average 12-year-old, 12-year-old, I was way into video games at the time. So I actually turned the sound off on the video game and played Kind of Blue on loop. And, at 13 years old, I could sing Coltrane's solos and Cannonball Adderley's solos, which are very notey and very involved. And I was just like, I love this stuff. So that got me into it. I had a series of great teachers. When I was in college, Dave Robinson is a guy who runs the Capital Focus Jazz Band in DC. It's a student band. He's the brother of Scott Robinson, who plays with Kelso, who's on my album, and we all know Scott from the New York jazz scene. So his brother runs this incredible organization, and I learned a lot about trad jazz there and early swing, and I started playing clarinet with that band. I was a saxophone player before that, Yeah, it's just like a lot deeper than a lot of people think. They think, oh, old jazz, you're playing I Got Rhythm and you're playing Ricky Ticky Ticky. But there's some of these arrangements. I mean, the early Ellington stuff, the Fletcher Henderson stuff, these Lewis is soloing. It's all very deep, and I really gravitated towards it in college.
0: How old were you when you started playing saxophone?
1: Started sax in fourth grade. So
0: really early. I was wondering, because you said you were singing those solos, and I didn't know if you were already playing or if that was what sort of put you off in that. That's what put you off in the jazz direction.
1: Yeah, my grandma really, she saw I was playing saxophone, and she really helped foster my interest.
0: I love that. I have one other person who talked about a very hip grandmother, and he's Brazilian, and he's a big Louis Armstrong fan. And he was listening to Itsy Bitsy Spider, some children's thing, because he was, five or six or something. And he said his grandmother came in and said, "That's rubbish," however they would say rubbish in Portuguese, and said, "Listen to this. His name is Louis Armstrong." And I thought, everybody needs this grandmother. Can you imagine doing that to a five-year-old? Don't listen to Itsy Bitsy Spider. Listen to Louis Armstrong.
1: That sounds cool. I hear people say you're not supposed to baby talk to your kids. You're supposed to give them the good stuff.
0: You probably know Champion Fulton, the pianist.
1: Yeah, sure. Yeah.
0: Champion's father put earphones up to her mom's belly when she was in utero and played jazz for her. He was determined she'd never listen to pop music. He was going to get her right in the womb, literally. And that's what he did, and played jazz when he insisted on, when she was being delivered, that they were playing jazz. And it worked for Champion.
1: Yeah. I actually have I don't have kids yet, but I have a tidbit of information that could be helpful. I have a friend who's a child psychologist, and they say up until about age 9, your kids are really going to go for what you give them, and they're going to latch on to what you love. And then at age 9, you have to kind of switch to reverse psychology if you want it to work.
0: No, well, that's good. There's actually a point to do it. This is an educational program, people. You never know what you're going to find out. It's fantastic. Talk about Spring Is Here. That was another one that I really liked.
1: Such a heart-wrenching song. I arranged a little bit more on this. So a lot of the songs on the album, I really wanted to capture the original chord changes if they're cool. For example, on Just One of Those Things, near the end of the first A, there's a one minor, and it just sounds a little crazy. But I was like, let's keep it. You know, it's in the sheet music. It makes it different. So, but spring is here. I kind of wanted to do my own thing. So I created this, you know, it kind of reminds me of, you know, the same basic idea as Tchaikovsky's Last Symphony, with this, like, he's writing like this sad kind of like goodbye world. You know, this is before he committed suicide for being outed as a gay person in Russia a long time ago. It's very intense. Obviously my story is a little lighter than that, but the idea is that I'm using this descending bass line with chords that are going up to kind of keep the song sad. You know, the melody goes up, but the bass is falling. And so I reharmonized a little bit lightly to make that work. But I really wanted Venetia Gould to shine on this one, and she totally does. I mean, this is, when I listen to her voice, I think of an intense jazz ballad.

0: So I... Talk about Frankie Trumbauer.
1: Oh, man. Frankie Trumbauer is such a interesting, you know, saxophone player. He often played the C melody saxophone. He played a lot of alto too, but the C melody is kind of lost to time. They basically stopped making them. It was almost like a hobbyist instrument for people to play in their homes with, like maybe your mom is playing the sheet music on the piano and you're reading along with the melody line so you can read the same music. But the physics of the instrument make it a little funny sounding. It's a little hard to play perfectly in tune, and it's a little stuffy in certain parts. But Frankie Trumbauer really makes it sing, and you know, it's such an interesting this era of jazz, the recording technology is finally getting good enough for him to kind of really emote. So on the song I sent you, he basically has two personalities. He's either like pre-Lester Young. In fact, Lester Young says, that he's inspired, by Frankie Trumbauer. Mm-hmm. So there's a direct lineage here between Trumbauer, Lester Young, and Stan Getz, which I really like in my playing too. This Frankie Trumbauer song is another one of those like cruising down the street, really interesting arrangement with a cool tempo. And I can't remember if on this track he trades, with Bix Beiderbecke, but they're another famous duo in terms of playing off of each other and improvising together. So that's something Frankie Trumbauer is a big inspiration in that way to me.

0: I'm Judy Carmichael, and this is Jazz Inspired. My guest, saxophonist clarinetist Ricky Alexander, brought me a rare recording of Lester Young playing clarinet.
1: This is so interesting because Lester Young is playing the clarinet. And if you know Lester Young, he is a very sensitive, soft player, and he approaches the clarinet in a totally different way. It's a little bit more of a saxophone embouchure, which I identify with because I started on saxophone. And you'll hear him, you know, my themes for the day, like beautiful lyricism and working together really well. Like he plays ensemble playing with this band in such a creative, interesting way, not getting in the way. And the feel on this is just so fun because it's, is it Charlie Shavers? Anyway, the trumpet is just so punchy and everyone's playing right on the beat and it just feels amazing.

0: Well, I very much enjoyed this. Thank you for saying yes to come on the show. I'm disappointed there are no goats in the room behind you.
1: I know. I almost asked.
0: I know.
1: I almost asked if we could go up there, you know.
0: I know. Well, that you have to promise me that someday I get to visit that herd, see these goats, because they really got me to call you.
1: Yeah, listen, you just named the time, and I would be happy to go up there.
0: Fantastic. Thank you so much for this. I really enjoyed it.
1: Thank you, Judy. It was so fun. Really nice to meet you.
0: You've been listening to my conversation with Ricky Alexander. I hope you'll join me next time when I talk with another creative person about how jazz inspires their life and work. I'm Judy Carmichael, the host and producer of Jazz Inspired. 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Our opening music was Airmail Special, and the mid-break music is a smooth one from my CD, High on Fats and Other Stuff. The closing music is Old Fashioned Love from my CD Trio. I'm on piano with Mike Casham on sax and Chris Flory on guitar. Judy Carmichael's Jazz Inspired is sponsored in part with generous support from our listeners and from Paige at 63 Main in Sag Harbor, New York, serving organic microgreens and vegetables grown on their own energy-efficient indoor and outdoor aquaponic farms. 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

I'm Jeff Rupert, and this is Jazz and the American Spirit. I enjoy sharing the relevance of jazz music with an audience. Jazz is deeply connected to America and in many ways conveys its history, sometimes better than words can. As a performer, it's apparent to me that jazz embodies the American experience. Fans worldwide remind me that jazz is about free thinking and democracy with a tinge of youthful exuberance and audacity. Join me, Jeff Rupert, as we explore jazz and the American spirit. Jazz fans, I hope everybody's doing well today. My name is Jeff Rupert, and you have tuned in to Jazz and the American Spirit. And up first today, we've got some Fletcher Henderson and his orchestra, and it's 1924. I believe it's October 13th. This song we're going to hear is recorded twice, November 7th and October 13th in 24. But I'm fairly certain this is the October date. And it's an interesting song. Fletcher Henderson is virtually invented the jazz big band, what we know of today as the big band. It's five saxes, eight brass, that's four trumpets, four trombones, and slight iterations of that, like sometimes it's three trumpets, three trombones. At any rate, he's put this band together. He's got a genius in the band named Don Redman, who can play every instrument in the book, and he's also partly responsible for inventing the jazz band as we know it and writing for the jazz band. At any rate, they finally get this great soloist in the band, and his name, Louis Armstrong. And they had convinced Louis to leave Chicago. He'd been from New Orleans, of course, but had been in Chicago playing with Joe Oliver and around the South Side, and comes to New York to join the Fletcher Henderson band. I might add that the guys were shocked when they saw Louis Armstrong because he was dressed, you know, kind of like a country guy, and all the guys in Fletcher's band were pretty uptight, you know, dressed fine and everything. But at any rate, we're going to hear an interesting piece. This is called Shanghai Shuffle. This is by Don Redman, and Louis Armstrong takes the final solo, but the penultimate solo, if I'm using this correctly, is Don Redman. On what instrument? The oboe. How about it? Jazz oboe. That's a new thing, right? Well, this is, I think, the very first ever recorded jazz